0: Dolphins, Bob, but if no Ashton Jeanty for the Raiders, is Mike Washington Jr. a must start?
1: Yeah, I think he is a must start. I mean, they're going to run the ball there heavily. I mean, yes, Brock Bowers will be fine, but beyond that, you're taking your chances with the passing attack. The rushing game is where it's all about. The addition of Tyler Linderbaum there is going to make this offensive line much better as a run blocking unit. And like the team, apparently we didn't hear this until after the fact. Clint Kubiak was standing on the table for Mike Washington Jr. And we've seen some good play. My friend Vinny Bonsignor there in Vegas will remind us that Mike Washington Jr. is not Ashton Jeanty, though. So at some point we're going to get Ashton Jeanty, and Washington's going to be a little bit of an afterthought, but that doesn't mean he won't have a role and he doesn't have value in fantasy. But this week I'd be watching the injury reports closely. My guess is he'll be the lead back.
0: How do you handle what's going on in Atlanta? Obviously, Bijan is either your number one overall pick or your second overall pick in fantasy. He's a must-start every single week. But we don't know who the heck the quarterback's going to be. I'm a big Drake London guy, but without knowing who the quarterback's going to be, how can I have any confidence that Drake London's going to put up any type of numbers?
1: You cannot. Here's what I've been hearing from the people who cover the team on the ground on a daily basis, that Tua has been horrible, that he'll be on a short leash if he does start. They would love to get Michael Penix in. We'll probably get an announcement tomorrow. I bet on it being Tua, because Penix has had no work at all, essentially. He's taken no contact, I don't think, at all. The thing with London that you mentioned is, last year in the nine games with Penix as quarterback, Drake London was dominant. Right, he just went on a monster tear. The converse side of this, or at least for the short term, if it's Tua, talking to the Orlando Ledbetter, who's covered that team for years, he says Tua seems to be locked in on Kyle Pitts. Well, we saw last year Kyle Pitts was like tight end 15 or 16 in the 9 games, 10 games with Penix. Then he went to quarterback 2 playing with Kirk Cousins. By the way, pay attention to that, Brock Bowers investors. It's going to be okay for you. But that's been Cousins' stock and trade. We hear that's Tua's as well. And maybe some dump-offs to Bijan Robinson as part of that might be in order. But I'd be worried about Drake London, not to the point where I'd sit him, but to the point where I'd set my expectations a little bit different or be a little more aggressive in other places in my lineup if I felt like I needed to swing big.
0: All right. We'll see who, in fact, the Falcons do name as their starting quarterback. But either way, I hold my nose and I start Drake London and hope for the best.
1: Correct.
0: Bob, appreciate the time as always. Look forward to catching up with you as we progress throughout the season. Good luck with any of your DFS tournaments that you're going to be in here on the Wednesday and Thursday standalone games, and report back your winnings, okay?
1: I shall. Good luck, everybody.
0: There he is, Bob Harris, Football Guys on SiriusXM Fantasy Sports Radio. Joined us there on the Progressive Guest Line. Week 1 of the NFL season kicks off on Wednesday with the Super Bowl rematch between the Seahawks and the Patriots. I'm Scott Seidenberg. We'll update you on the college football action coming up next right here on Live Bet Sunday on VSiN.
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0: Scott Satterberg back here with you. 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Took a hard luck loss on the first bet of this of these night games. Had the under in the first quarter between Notre Dame and Wisconsin, and that is a loser because on the last play of the first quarter, Notre Dame scores a touchdown. 10-3, the Irish lead Wisconsin, and Notre Dame just punted, so Wisconsin does have the football now. But I guess the one bright spot about it is it was a C.J. Carr passing touchdown, so we are one touchdown away for C.J. Carr for cashing that player prop of over 1.5 passing touchdowns for Carr, and the game under is on pace as well. Your live total right now with Notre Dame leading 10-3 is 46.5, exactly what it was before the game started. And your live total in Ole Miss-Louisville, with Ole Miss having a 10-3 lead over Louisville, 49.5. So that one down from the 54.5. Kewon Lacy with a rushing touchdown for Ole Miss. So that is the two touchdowns that we have seen so far. The under in the first quarter cashed between Louisville and Ole Miss, but the under in the first quarter, a very difficult beat in the Wisconsin-Notre Dame game because Wisconsin fumbled. If they don't fumble, there was less than 2 minutes left in the first quarter. The first quarter is going to end, and it's going to be a 3-3 score. Not only did they fumble, and it was replayed, but when Notre Dame, you know, the replay was upheld, Notre Dame ran the ball, and the clock was ticking, but then there was a penalty that stopped the clock. If the penalty does not stop the clock there, the quarter runs out. Notre Dame doesn't score the touchdown until the first play of the second quarter. But because the clock was stopped, Notre Dame scores a touchdown on the final play of the first quarter, and I lose the under there. So 10-3 the score, Notre Dame over Wisconsin. 10-3 the score, Ole Miss over Louisville. Our two neutral site games here. College football week number one wrapping up here. One more game to come in week number one in college football. That is tomorrow night between SMU and Florida State in Tallahassee, where SMU is now a 3-point favorite, total of 52.5. And the way that Florida State looked in that first game of the season, it's hard to not overreact and want to bet against them here in week number one, in week zero, where they beat New Mexico State 34-17 in a game where

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8: 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Notre Dame has kicked a field goal to take a 13-10 lead over Wisconsin with 8:53 to go here in the first half. Live line right now, Notre Dame -14.5, live total 51.5. Meanwhile, Ole Miss still holding on to a 10-3 lead over Louisville with 3:14 to go in the first half there. Your live total down to 43.5, a low-scoring affair there in Nashville. We'll keep you up to date on everything going on there. But in both of these standalone games, as we are on unders in both of them, we have C.J. Carr over 1.5 passing touchdowns, and we also have Louisville plus the points. So we'll see if that one can come through for us. We'll see if anyone can come through for us. We split our first quarter wagers, cashed the under first quarter. Ole Miss Louisville lost the first quarter under in Wisconsin Notre Dame. In just hilarious fashion. Replay has just been an issue across college football here in week number one. Maybe they need preseason, like the NFL needs the preseason as well. Speaking of the NFL, week number one gets kicked off on Wednesday. Super Bowl rematch between the New England Patriots and the Seattle Seahawks. And then you have the Melbourne game coming up on Thursday between the Rams and the 49ers. I think it's very interesting that the Rams and 49ers take different approaches or are taking different approaches as far as the travel is concerned. I tend to side with the Rams on the travel situation because they put effort in. The 49ers just are doing what pretty much has always been done, right? Travel to the international site, spend a couple of days, get acclimated, practice, play the game, come home. Okay. If that's, you know, what's always been done, it's how they feel is going to, you know, is going to benefit them, sure. So they travel. They've been in Australia already. Be there for like a week, right? And I know that they're working out or they're practicing in, like, it's either a rugby stadium or an AFL stadium, you know, the Australian football stadium.

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6: 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As we are underway here with the third quarter of Ole Miss and Louisville. Louisville with the ball first, trailing 10-6 and moving right down the field. Actually, a nice passing play gets them into Ole Miss territory here. So Louisville trying to make something happen on their opening drive here of the third quarter. Meanwhile, we are still at the half between Notre Dame and Wisconsin. The Irish with a 13-10 lead. And I did go ahead and place a third quarter wager. I placed a bet on Notre Dame minus 6.5 in the third quarter. So a couple of dynamics here to reason why I did that. Notre Dame will start with the ball first here in the third quarter, so there's a very good chance that they get an extra possession here in this third quarter. They'll have the first possession, and then, you know, Wisconsin gets theirs. Notre Dame will get their second possession based on the way that this game has gone. Good chance that it's a 2-1 possession here in favor of Notre Dame, or maybe even a 3-2. Probably not the case. Like, look at how the first quarter played out. Wisconsin went 3-and-out. Notre Dame went 3-and-out. Wisconsin then had a field goal drive, and then Notre Dame had a touchdown drive. So they had they both had two possessions in the first quarter. Second quarter, it was, let's see, 1, 2, 3, 4 possessions for Wisconsin, and 1, 2, 3, 4 possessions for Notre Dame. So in both quarters, they've been pretty evened out here. And like I said, it's like a 50, it's a little better than 50% chance, but I think there's a decent chance that Notre Dame could get the extra possession here in the third quarter. Just knowing that they start with the ball first, though, gives me that edge here in case they don't score in their opening possession. But I think they do. Now, they've really been stopped at a lot of times this year. CJ, at a lot of times in this game, the running game with Aeneas Williams has not looked good. 7 rushes for just 18 yards. T.J. Carr's throwing a ball nice, 9 of 16 for 106 yards in that short passing touchdown. But the bulk of this handicap for me is just on the Notre Dame defense being able to stop Wisconsin. I don't think Wisconsin scores. In fact, it would not surprise me if Wisconsin does not find the end zone for the rest of this game. If we're looking at adjusted team totals right now, and maybe that's a play for me, the Wisconsin team total is at 16.5, which, again, the sports book is telling

0: I'm Emmitt Smith. Pro football and fatherhood have taught me you need the right equipment for what life throws your way, including an opioid emergency. 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
6: Yeah, buddy, September the 5th, be with you on a Sunday night. Welcome on in to Cashing Out. I'm Dustin Sweetelson. I'll be with you along as we broadcast Circus Sportsbook in downtown Las Vegas. You can always catch the show, Sirius XM, Channel 189, YouTube TV, the VSiN Watch app, radio affiliates across the United States of God Bless America. As we hit the air, we have a touchdown scored at Lambeau Field. Notre Dame opening drive of the second half, beginning the third quarter. They go 9 plays, 70 yards. 4 minutes and 31 seconds, and it ends in an Aeneas Williams 3-yard touchdown run. With that, the Fighting Irish now leading 20-10 over the Wisconsin Badgers, who looked pretty pushy in that first half. However, this may be the point in the game where the talent and the gap and the playmaking and what the Irish have as a team expected to make the college football playoff and potentially get to the national championship, this could be the spot in the game where they start to pull away a little bit here. If you want a discounted number on Notre Dame, it is much shorter than where we closed at 21. Minus 16.5 on the spread, 47.5 is your total, which is 1.5 points higher than the closing number of 46. So 10:26 to go in the third quarter. That is where we stand with the Irish and the Badgers at Lambeau Field. Now we go to Nissan Stadium, where Ole Miss leads Louisville 17-13. We came out of the break in the second half. Louisville goes 9 plays, 77 yards. They scored a touchdown. They went up 13-10. And then Ole Miss responded of their own, a touchdown, and it is now 17-13. Rebels with the lead over the Cardinals. Looking at the betting market, Ole Miss laying 6.5, totals 49.5. That is not dissimilar from where we closed, at least as far as the side is concerned. 6.5 on the spread at close, total was 55, so a tick below there. As Louisville does have the football, it looks like, with 8:36 to go in the third quarter. Thanks for hanging out with us tonight, however you may be tuning in. Remember, if you're watching on YouTube TV, you could have the game up at the same time. Maybe you're listening on Sirius XM. You want to have us with a visual. I mean, it's a tough sell to want me on your screen looking at this, but what I'd say is, look, sync it up, hang out with us, sweat your bets all night long. That is a short pass from Lincoln Kienholz to his tight end to pick up a minimal gain and leading to a second down for the Louisville Cardinals here. Trailing by 4, 17-13, Ole Miss with the lead. I'd say in that game, Ole Miss's defense looked pretty impressive. And I think that Ole Miss is lucky to be leading this one. I know they scored a touchdown in the second half to take the lead, but their first touchdown came after a botched snap, a punt by the special teams unit.

I'm Emmitt Smith. Pro football and fatherhood have taught me you need the right equipment for what life throws your way, including an opioid emergency. I've lost teammates and loved ones to opioid poisoning. It's the leading cause of accidental death in the U.S. But now I have the power to save a life, and so do you. Lay, spray, stay. 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Use Narcan nasal spray as directed to reverse the effects of an opioid emergency. Dial 911 and stay with them until emergency help arrives. 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And opioid poisoning can happen to anyone, anywhere, anytime. So learn the signs and symptoms of an opioid emergency and always be ready to rescue. 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

0: America, I would take the Rams minus 3.5. But the traveling schedule, you know, my guy AFL Pete, he's an Australian. He covers Australian football. He's made the trip from L.A. to Australia a few times, and he keeps telling me, he's like, Ryan, I don't know how they're going to play an NFL game with the traveling that they're doing. I've seen a few doctors talking about it, so I think the Rams are going to be a little sleepy. I'll take the 49ers plus 3.5.
1: Shanahan has McVay's number, too. It's like we're completely ignoring it. And I also think maybe we're making too much of the injuries. Like, they didn't play in preseason, but that's because they knew they were starting early and they need to be healthy for the season. I think we see the Niners doing what they normally do. And, oh, by the way, a season ago, I got knocked out of Survivor to bring the conversation full circle. On a Thursday night, with Mac Jones on one leg hobbling around with a bunch of backups against the Rams. So I'm not betting against Shanahan when he takes on McVay. I'm not betting against my friend Ryan Reynolds. You can check him out at establishtherun.com at Ryan Reynolds NFL on X. Appreciate the time, buddy. We'll chat in a few weeks. Good luck with all the bets.
0: Sounds good, brother. Thank you for having me on.
1: Great stuff from Ryan Reynolds there. We are jam-packed and jelly-tight the rest of the way. Someone here might have done some poor planning, thinking the college football games would be over when we hit the air. That was not the case. Don't worry. We got plenty of great content coming your way. Chris Massaro, Pro Sports Better, joins us in 5 minutes. His best bets in college for week two, but some rants about what went down in week one. Nick Aliotti, former Oregon defensive coordinator, will check in at 9:15. Oregon struggled with Boise on the line of scrimmage. Isolated event or something to be concerned about if you bet them to win the title. Pro bettor Mike Davis at the bottom of the next hour. His best plays for the NFL forthcoming on Cashing Out.
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11: Hi, I'm Steve Garvey, and I'm a prostate cancer survivor. 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

0: But I really liked him. You know, he threw two picks. One was just the guy thinks he can make every throw, and that's a good thing for him and also a detriment sometimes, because the one throw he just overthrew the receiver and there was a pick by UCLA, and that turned the game around. There was two quick picks on two possessions. It was a pretty equal game, but those two teams looked a lot better to me than I was expecting. So I was impressed by both of them. There were some football games this year, both of those ball clubs. So a lot of football yesterday. Love some of it. I would not want to be Greg Schiano today, and I would not want to be Kyle Whittingham today.
1: No, that is for sure. Coach, I really appreciate the time and flexibility. Thanks for doing this tonight. Would love to chat throughout the season as long as you're watching all this ball.
0: Anytime. I know what's going on. Not bragging. I just watched the bottom.
1: I know. All right. We will reach out. We'll have you back on. That's Coach Nick Aliotti, former Oregon defensive coordinator. How do we attack the futures market in the National Football League? Pro handicapper Mike Davis joins us with his best bets on the other side of cashing out.
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0: moving, ticking down to 226. They have to help him with his shoulder pads. That takes up some time. You can get one snap off here on 2nd and 11 if you're Louisville. And what I would do, knowing the two-minute warning is coming, I'd look for something short. I'd look for a draw play to catch an over-aggressive defense in pursuit, or I'd dump something off to the running back. That is a short pitch in the slant to a receiver who gets out of bounds with 204 to go. That is smart football. 203 to go. Smart football. Stop the clock. You don't have timeouts if you're Louisville. Well, I guess it doesn't stop until 2 minutes. Never mind. I'm an idiot. Thinking it's the other rules. Either way, two-minute warning just came, and now Louisville is across midfield. 38-31 is your score. Ole Miss is up 38-31 on Louisville. That juice on the spread, it's gone down. -6.5 is now -154 juice. Total in the game is 69 and a hook. This is the drama we're here for. This is what I love about doing this show, especially in football season. Thank you for hanging out with me, sweating your bets with me. It is an honor and a privilege to be here. I'm Dustin Sweetelson. It's Cashing Out, VSiN, the Sports Betting Network. 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A little bit of juice, a little bit of fire, a little bit of drama here as we welcome you back to football season. We're going to put a bow on college football week one. Later on the program, we preview the final game in the opening weekend with Florida State hosting SMU. Mike Norvell, Rhett Lashley, very interesting guys. Feels like on opposite paths in their career right now. We'll talk about that game later on. We'll also look back on everything that went down this weekend in the campus crawl where Lane Kiffin made a statement on Saturday night in Death Valley. Tiger Stadium was a rockin', and I think we can officially call it an era ended in Clemson, South Carolina. Three-point stance with the NFL coverage. Atlanta's yet to name a starting quarterback. What can we do with that information? We'll discuss it a little bit later on in the program. Plus the core four. We still have to finalize our futures for the NFL season. We're tackling Coach of the Year, and I'm only going long shots today. I refuse to go short of the board. I don't like the narrative of the first-year head coach taking over a franchise. There's only one coach I like there, and I'm not high on that team, so I'm not coming at it from that angle later on in the show. Plus, awesome guests are set to join us in the final hour and a half of the show. Bottom of this hour, Ryan Reynolds on the NFL, his best futures bets. Who does he like for a long shot for MVP? He'll share that with us later. Pro sports bettor Chris Massaro in about 40 minutes on the program. What do you think of what went down in Michigan over the weekend with the clock and Bryce Underwood and the Hail Mary, plus his favorite plays for week two? He and I are on a home dog in the SEC together. We will discuss that later on in the show. And then my buddy Mike Davis, pro handicapper, joins us in the final hour looking at some NFL futures and week one bets here on Cashing Out. But the focus right now is the final 309 of Ole Miss and Louisville. Cardinals with the football, working in plus territory. They have crossed midfield. They have a little bit of work to do as we are at the two-minute warning. I don't know why my box score still says 209 or 309. Get it together, ESPN. We got to figure these things out. It's not preseason anymore. Got to get the bugs worked out. I need this information to do this show. I mean, that's the only reason to fix it, right? Are they reviewing this? Is that what happened? Are they saying he didn't get a first down? He stepped out of bounds for the first down marker? So the receiver we mentioned took a ball in the flats and then went out of bounds. That's a first down, guys. They're going to say the ball was out of bounds before the marker? I mean, I think that's over the marker. What are we doing here? They're really reviewing this? The ball's in his left hand on the sideline. That'd be brutal because I believe it'd be third down, third in inches, and they'd have to use time to just run it and get back to the line. They're probably losing 20 seconds there. I think they're keeping it a first down. I don't see it on the screen right now. Let's see. Betting market has it 6.5 on the spread. Ole Miss laying it -135. 72.5 is your total. It's 38-31, Ole Miss with the lead. And they didn't call it a first down, but they go up the gut. Looks like a QB keeper. That gets them the first down. But now we need to see what Louisville has in their back pocket for the final minute 56. First down stops the clock. Shouldn't you have had a play called already in the huddle? Hey, once we get this on the QB keeper, we'll have this ready to go. All right, let's see what happens, man. Louisville with a chance to win us our bet. If not, we push as Keenholz to his right, looking downfield. He has a man! They are down to the 6-yard line! Louisville with 96 seconds to go has a chance to tie this baby up. We'll take you through it next on Cashing Out.
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5: This is VSiN's Mitch Moss. I love betting player props in the NFL. The first thing I look at is previous results from positional players against each defense. Example, Team A has struggled containing running backs in the passing game, receptions, yards, etc., and not only against the primary option for the opposing team, but the secondary option as well. And that's where it gets juicy for me. A receptions prop might be 1.5, yards could be as low as 9.5, and I'm all in at that point. For more wagering tips, you can visit vsin.com.
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0: You know, for two college football games that, as we were hitting the air coming out of halftime, were low scoring, looking like unders, things certainly turned quickly. It feels like every break we've returned from, there's been a touchdown to update you on. By the way, welcome back into Cashing Out. I'm Dustin Sweetelson. 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
3: 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Number 10, I thought Mitch Johnson last year was probably looking at top 6 on this list. I bumped him down. I really hated the way he coached in the NBA Finals. Number 9, Chris Finch. Before last season, this Minnesota team had gone to back-to-back Western Conference Finals, and even last year they won a playoff series. Ty Lue at number 8 with the Clippers. If he were to become a free agent today, teams will be lining up to go out and grab him. Like, he has been that good. I put Steve Kerr at number 7. He deserves a lot of the credit for turning guys like Steph and Draymond into Steph and Draymond, and Clay too. Ime Udoka at number 6. This is going to be a year where Udoka kind of reminds people how good he is, which is why for next season already I have Udoka to win Coach of the Year. 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
11: Yeah, buddy, back at it on Cashing Out. I'm Dustin Sweetelson, hanging out with you all night long from the Circus Sportsbook in downtown Las Vegas. College football week one, it wraps up with SMU and Florida State on Monday night. We'll preview that coming up later on in the hour. Pro handicapper Mike Davis joins us bottom of this hour. His best bets in the NFL, former Oregon DC Nick Aliotti checks in our next segment. And right now, we are chatting with our guy, Chris Massaro, pro sports bettor, Circa Friday Football Invitational reigning champion at Real Gauge on X. You can find him, and he joins us on the Progressive Guest Line. Chris, you got a lot on the plate today. Let's begin. Referees, reviews, Michigan against Western Michigan with the Hail Mary and all of a sudden added time on the clock. Then on Sunday night,

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0: football yesterday, and I was flipping through and watching it. But LSU, that being said, of the games I could flip through and see, because obviously I don't watch all of them, LSU looked about as good a team or as dominant a team of anybody against supposedly a good opponent. Now, Clemson was not as good last year, and maybe we're still living on the two championships they won years back, and Dabo and Clemson having a good football team, but they did not look like a good football team last night, and LSU really did look like a good football team.
1: Yeah, absolutely. Last one here for Coach Nick Alioti, former Oregon defensive coordinator, but you did spend a year at UCLA. Just curious if you happened to check out that last night as they took care of business in the second half against Cal, winning 45-24 as the Bob Chesney era is officially underway for the Bruins.
0: Yeah, that game was 24-24 in the fourth, and then the quarterback from Cal, whose name I won't attempt to pronounce, but I really liked him. You know, he threw two picks. One was just the guy thinks he can make every throw, and that's a good thing for him and also a detriment sometimes because the one throw, he just overthrew the receiver and there was a pick by UCLA, and that turned the game around. There was two quick picks on two possessions. It was a pretty equal game, but those two teams looked a lot better to me than I was expecting. So I was impressed by both of them. There were some football games this year, both of those ball clubs. So a lot of football yesterday. Loved some of it. I would not want to be Greg Schiano today, and I would not want to be Kyle Whittingham today.
1: No, that is for sure. Coach, I really appreciate the time and flexibility. Thanks for doing this tonight. Would love to chat throughout the season as long as you're watching all this ball.
0: Anytime. I know what's going on. Not bragging. I just walked the bottom.
1: I know. All right. We will reach out. We'll have you back on. That's Coach Nick Alioti, former Oregon defensive coordinator. How do we attack the futures market in the National Football League? Pro handicapper Mike Davis joins us with his best bets on the other side of cashing out.
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9: 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But even former smokers may still be at risk for lung cancer.

0: far as pass blocking goes. Now, that would be okay if you had a guy like Josh Allen or even a Justin Herbert or a Caleb Williams or a Trevor Lawrence. But they don't. They have a statue standing back there in Jared Goff. Now, we know Jared Goff can throw that football. He's accurate and on time, et cetera. But I look for this New Orleans Saints team. Cam Jordan, Chase Young, Carl Granderson, they can get after the quarterback. I look for them to come after Jared Goff in this situation. And listen, I know there's a lot of people, and they're not sure about Tyler Shaw, right? The thing is he won four out of his last five games last year. And I understand that competition wasn't the best. I've totally taken that into consideration. However, he threw for almost 70%, 2,256 passing yards, 251 passing yards a game this week. He also rushed for 174 yards and three touchdowns. They were 4-1 over those final five games. As I mentioned, they scored 24.8 points per game over those last five. And what that did is that created some momentum for this football team and Kellen Moore in the offseason. I look for New Orleans to come in, play hard. The two safeties are out for Detroit. You know, that's a big deal. And I look for Olave to have a big game. I look for this game to stay close. And be careful out there, Survivor folks. Be careful with Detroit. New Orleans is a live dog in this situation, in my opinion, this week.
1: I agree. I think that if there's mayhem week one, it's New Orleans winning at Ford Field in week one. He's Mike Davis. Check him out on X, on TikTok, at Mike Davis Wins. Longtime handicapper. He's been at all the big websites. And he just joined us here on Cashing Out. Appreciate the time, buddy. Good luck with the bets. I'll be in touch soon.
0: Thank you. Thank you, D-Sweet. Enjoyed it, man. See you, buddy.
1: Awesome stuff from Mike Davis, their pro sports handicapper. Hey, think you're better than the experts? 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When we return, ACC matchup on Monday night, SMU at Florida State. How do we bet it? That's next on Cashing Out.
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1: Coming at you from the Circa Sportsbook downtown Las Vegas, I'm Dustin Sweetelson. This is Cashing Out on VSiN, the sports betting network. College football week one, it wraps up on Monday night. We've got plenty of baseball to discuss as well here in the VSiN Morning Bet segment, and I've already placed some plays for week two in college football. As the dogs were not barking, I'm hoping some of that comes back to the other side in week two. But a couple favorites that really stood out to me as well as those numbers moved from the look-ahead line to where we stand right now. I'll share those in just a moment. But the focus right now is SMU Florida State as this one goes down 7:30 p.m. Eastern time in Tallahassee, Florida. Looking right now, I am seeing SMU laying 3. Want to make sure that's where we're at everywhere. SMU, I'm seeing 3. Ooh, couple 2.5 still out there if you want to lay it. Total open 53. It's mostly, you know what, there's a 52.5 at DraftKings, and it goes all the way up to 53.5 at a couple of other shops as well. SMU comes to town. They have not played a game yet. Florida State, with their win over New Mexico State, just 34-17, they did not cover as a big favorite in that spot. Has people questioning if they're ready for this opportunity in this matchup with SMU. Mike Norvell is coaching for his job. Rhett Lashley on the other side is not. It's his fifth year with the Mustangs. He's 38-16 straight up, and he returns a third-year starter at quarterback in Kevin Jennings. Just a couple seasons ago, Kevin Jennings was playing in the college football playoff. Last year, he knocked off a Miami team right before they went to the college football playoff. And last season, threw for 26 touchdowns. The year prior, threw for 23. 4 rushing last year, 5 rushing the season before. Numbers over 3,200, 3,600, back-to-back seasons for Kevin Jennings as a passer. The problem for SMU's offense is they're working in a lot of new skill position guys. They do return three offensive linemen from last year's team that started, but Alabama wide receiver Jalen Hale joins. ECU transfer Yannick Smith, who I think could be a really good weapon for this team, he is also there. And they added a running back in Kendrick Raphael, who comes over from Cal in the offseason. The defense returns a couple corners and a safety. They have impact transfers all over that secondary as well, which should make Florida State's ability to pass here perhaps a little bit more difficult than anticipated. They return SMU 3 good linebackers. They have a new-look defensive line, a transfer from La Tech, a transfer from K-State that should be able to make an impact. But the biggest key for SMU's defense is finding a pass rush in 2026. For Florida State, they enter this game 1-0 on the season. Mike Norvell is in year number 7. He's 38-34. He went 38-16 in 4 years at Memphis. The booster support hasn't been up to expectation in the NIL world, and they're off consecutive losing seasons after winning the ACC in 2023.

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0: lot out of them. But again, the Big Ten is tough. Michigan has a lot of difficult games this year. If you're going to struggle against a team like Western Michigan, what are you going to do when you play some of the upper echelon teams? Michigan would be a team, I'm not pressing a panic button, but if there's a panic meter, and if we're going 1 to 10, I'm at least at a 4. And, you know, if they struggle next week, I might move to a 5 or a 6. That's where I would be for Michigan.
1: If the same team that showed up to the Big House shows up to the Big House at high noon this upcoming Saturday to face John Mateer in Oklahoma, yeah, that panic meter is going to be way higher.
0: Oh, John Mateer is yoked up, too. Did you see the pictures of him in the offseason?
1: I mean, he was yoked up last year. We just forgot about it because we were so worried about his hand.
0: Yo, but he – all right, so – you
1: listen,
0: know
1: him and Arbuckle. Arbuckle and him are getting after it.
0: You know they posted that picture on purpose, all shredded up, like, look what John Mateer looks like. I mean, he's built like a Greek god now. I mean, come on now. That was
1: Well,
0: that
1: I
0: was
1: mean,
0: impressive.
1: He also went from more – when he was at Western Kentucky, he was at a group of six school. He gets in one of the best weight rooms, one of the best strength and conditioning programs in the country in Norman, Oklahoma. And look at that. Who would have thought? Resources, adapting, having the ability – to bring in talent and then develop that talent, but also be able to compensate.
0: Well, what did they say?
1: Well. Dabo, I hope you're listening.
0: The worst thing about diet and fitness is that when you do it, you realize it actually works. And you're like, oh, okay, I guess, yeah, let's do it.
1: George Kittle once said, first Iowa reference of the program, by the way, George Kittle once said that he met with Pat Angerer, now the color commentator, and of course a legendary Iowa Hawkeye, prior to his breakout redshirt junior season back in 2015. And he said to Pat, he was like, hey, you know, your first few years, you really didn't, like, do anything all too much. Like, what changed? Why did you have this breakout campaign and then you got drafted to the NFL? And Pat said, well, I stopped fighting people. I stopped drinking. And I stopped being an a-hole.
0: Mm.
1: And George said, well, I don't fight anybody, and I don't think I'm an a-hole, so I just got to stop drinking? Okay, I can take care of my body, and amazing things will follow. Who would have thunk? He's Keith Arizari. I'm Mia O'Brien. Coming up next, we span the wide world of the NFL because kickoff is officially a little over 48 hours away. 2026 season going to get started out in the Pacific Northwest. Dan Graziano joins us to bring us the very latest from the Seahawks and the Patriots and a whole lot more here on Unsportsmanlike on ESPN Radio, ESPN2, SiriusXM Channel 80, and the ESPN app.
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0: LSU Tigers, they're loaded. And again, in the world of portaling, you wonder what the new players in a new regime at a new college will be able to do. And sure, was a little bit slow early on. LSU didn't come out the gates, you know, leading 30-0 after the first quarter. They were a little bit slow out the gate. With that being said, like, I think this team is a formidable foe, and I think that they will be in the conversation at the end of the year for, you know, the top 8 to 10 teams that people go, huh, they might be able to win a championship. They're really, really good.
1: I sat in this very seat all last week, Keith, and I said that my biggest X factor in this game was Sam Levitt. Which quarterback would we see? The one that led Arizona State to the college football playoff in tandem with Cam Scadaboo in 2024? Or would it be the guy who basically quit on his own team last year? The answer, neither of those guys. Here's why. Sam Levitt, in limited action at Michigan State his freshman year, 67 total yards on the ground. This is the quarterback, mind you. In that college football playoff campaign in Tempe back in 2024, a total on 110 carries of 443 yards on the ground. Last year, limited action, 306 rushing yards. This past Saturday, a third of that, 113 rushing yards on 12 carries for the quarterback for the LSU Tigers. This is not the same cat that we saw at Arizona State. He has evolved. And I know he's got a crazy routine that keeps him healthy, and we could certainly go down the rabbit hole of whether or not he believes the cryotherapy and the blue light glasses and not touching his phone after 8 o'clock at night, like whether or not that's working. It looked like it works on Saturday. Again, if only in a one-game sample size. He was the X factor indeed, but in a way that me, I don't think anyone in the country saw coming, especially after the first few drives.
0: For one game, it worked for LSU, and it did not work for Clemson. 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

0: then Watson, then Kelly Bryant was supposed to be the dude, but then it was Trevor Lawrence.
1: People forget in that 1 year, he took him to the playoff before Trevor beat him out for the job.
0: Then it was DJ, who I always struggle with his last name.
1: Louis Angalale.
0: Thank you very much. I appreciate you. Then it was Cade Klubnik, who's now the backup QB for the Jets, and maybe he didn't live up to fully the hype, but he's an NFL QB.
1: Took him to the playoff.
0: And now you're trying to figure out what Vezina is or whomever is or whatever, right? So is that a... he's not developing QBs? Is that a he's not getting the right QBs into the program? Or is it just, I don't know, it just hasn't worked?
1: I don't want to take the low-hanging fruit. And maybe it's not low-hanging fruit. Maybe it's maybe like tier two. But the idea of, again, it's the ecosystem around those quarterbacks. You go back to when Deshaun Watson was playing at Clemson. Who was his wide receiver? Sammy Watkins.
0: Yeah, and then you had Renfro coming in.
1: And Renfro came in as well. Yep. When Trevor Lawrence was the starting quarterback at Clemson, he was throwing the ball to T. Higgins and Justin Ross prior to the neck injury. Well, I'm very high on Bryant Wesco Jr. I mean, he's a dude. Who else do you have? That's where Clemson is finding itself in a whole lot of trouble. And to the offensive line of it all, that's the part that I thought perhaps is low-hanging fruit. I'm not going to sit here and pretend to be an offensive line guru in any shape or form, but what I can tell you is this. Since Dabo Swinney took over Clemson in 2011, they have had 11 total offensive linemen drafted. That's drafted entirely. And only two of them have been drafted in the first two rounds of the NFL draft. That is where I think we are seeing, both in college, Keith, and in the pros, this return to physical smash-mouth football, winning in the trenches, prioritizing the run game. Clemson hasn't prioritized the run game since Travis Etienne left.
0: Yeah.
1: I mean, with all due respect, like, Phil Maffa's a great player. He was a lot of fun, but I didn't see Clemson prioritizing having those offensive linemen with the beef and the girth to push other teams around, because Clemson got away with it for so long because they had such a great aerial attack. And now they're at a point where they're getting out-physicaled in the trenches, and it's bleeding over to the rest of the operation.
0: In the first half against LSU, Clemson had 54 yards, the lowest in a first half under Dabo, 0 for 8 on third down, tied for the worst in any half under Dabo. 28-point halftime deficit, second largest in any game under Dabo. It was a bad first half. It was a bad game. Dabo said the best thing about it is you're on to the next one, and you hope that you learn a little something from it. I think we learned that Clemson looks like they are going to be a mediocre team again. Notre Dame QB CJ Carr is the power performance player. 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Bloom Energy Power America relies on. CJ Carr was solid. Was he one of our best performances from the weekend? We're going to break down all the best performances on the college landscape from this weekend. Me, O'Brien, Keith Irizarry in on Unsportsmanlike.
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0: league in sort of that lens. And I mentioned the Yankees, and the Rays get no love, and they should, because they're really good. And they have a year where their offense is also really dangerous, like Junior Caminero. So I think that's my kind of list right there. There's, my concern with the Braves is that their starting pitching depth has questions. And that's where what they're going to have to grapple with.
1: Doug, I'm going to take Keith's question, and I'm going to make it even more direct before we let you go. On September 7th, is Doug Glanville taking the Dodgers or the field when it comes to the 2026 World Series champion?
0: That's a good question. You know what? I'll take the field. I think it's fun because the Dodgers, you know, they're banged up. They're kind of old offensively. And, I'll just take the field. I think it's like Ohtani. I would have picked Ohtani to be MVP, except once he started pitching, I took the field because that's just a little bit more, and he's been injured most of his career when he's pitched. So I'll go with field.
2: The great Doug Glanville, thank you for joining us, ESPN MLB analyst. Doug and Mike Farron on the call for the Braves and Phillies. 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Doug, thanks a lot.
0: All right, appreciate it.
2: Taking the field is usually the right play, by the way.
1: It hasn't been the last 2 years.
2: It hasn't been the last 2 years. You know what's interesting about the Dodgers, and I know we'll move on from baseball in a second. What's interesting about the Dodgers is that during their runs, they didn't technically dominate. Against the Blue Jays, they probably should have lost that series, right?
1: Like, seven-game series.
2: Yeah, so
1: Yankees went to six.
2: As great as the Dodgers are and as great as we thought they were built, there's a word that Doug said there that was really important. Old. It is an older roster. You got players that are not hitting as many home runs as they used to. They got players that are not batting 300 anymore. You have players that can't play, you know, multiple days in a row. I think there are reasons that other teams can win the World Series, despite the fact that they were clearly the odds-on favorite coming in.
1: But they also have pushed all those chips to the center of the table with the move for Tarek Skubal, who I don't think is old at 29 years old. And in turn, if not now, then when? If that roster really is decaying before our eyes, lest even though we cannot see it to the naked eye.
2: Yeah, pretty interesting stuff. A lot of people thought it was the Dodgers and that was it. We shall see. Brewers are really good. All right, we're going to switch gears and head back to the landscape of college football. So many storylines from week number one. It's on Sportsmanlike. Neil O'Brien, Keith Irizarry, back at it.
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0: Clemson. Lane Kiffin is not wrong. Dysfunctional might be the kindest way of putting it.
1: I'll go on the positive side first with LSU, and if Mia wants to go to the negative of Clemson, we can go there. Your takeaway from LSU, are they national championship contenders?
0: You know, it's funny because I think there was this debate afterwards of, like, is LSU this good or Clemson this bad? And I'm like, why not both? Mm-hmm. So I do think the biggest questions I had about LSU certainly were answered in the affirmative in this game. Now, do I think that they're all going to be that easy? No, I do not think that. But, you know, Sam Levitt, we didn't know exactly what we were going to get from him coming off of an injury. Well, he looks fine to me. They certainly appeared to have plenty of weapons in the receiving game. The offensive line looked good. The biggest question I have is just that they weren't challenged very much. So what does this team look like when it is in a tougher environment? But, you know, I think the other thing that Lane had a lot of fun with was the fact that everybody came into this game saying, oh, they're going to be distracted by all of the chaos that had been going on off the field, and are the former NFL guys going to play and all of this? No, that team didn't care at all. They were 100% focused on the job at hand, and I think they will continue to be.
2: Well, they will be challenged, the LSU Tigers, that is, 2 weeks' time when they face Ole Miss, Lane Kiffin's old squad up in Oxford. We'll save that for another day, David, because I do want to ask you about Clemson, but more so in the 30,000-foot view of where can Clemson go right now to immediately salvage a season that, to your point, the trenches look barren. Dabo Swinney does not necessarily have the roster that he once did in terms of the context of the rest of the college football landscape. Is there a short-term fix, let alone the long-term solution?
0: I don't know that there is. I mean, look, I don't think it'll look that bad every week. Certainly, I think that spiral, that was a terrible game plan and a bad matchup. And the ACC is not going to have many $50 million rosters like LSU's. But, look, I mean, I think there was a lot of questions coming in about whether Clemson had a quarterback they could win with. I'm not sure that they do. I think just, you know, I asked Dabo afterwards because I think a lot of people wanted to look at this game and say this is sort of a referendum on how you're supposed to build a college football team in this day and age. Are you going to do it Dabo's way, which is more of the traditionalist recruit and develop? Or are you going to be a Lane Kiffin transactional, bring in a bunch of the best players and spend a ton of money every year? And I said, you know, Dabo, do you think that this game says anything? And he said, no, we stunk at football things. Like, it wasn't that we got out talented. We just did things that we're supposed to do against anybody really poorly. So I think if you're looking for some optimism, like, they can't be that bad again. But on the flip side of that, man, there's a lot of problems on this roster. And I think you hear from Clemson fans who are just like, I think it's time for Dabo. You can agree with that or disagree with that, but the man's got two natties and is owed almost $60 million left on his contract. I don't think he's going anywhere, so they better find some answers soon.
1: David Hale, ESPN College Football Reporter, joining us on Unsportsmanlike. What else stood out to you week one? Let's go team-wise. Some positivity. Give us some other teams that really stood out to you.
0: Well, I mean, just watching the game last night between Ole Miss and Louisville, I think it was a fun game either way. But if you had some concerns about what Ole Miss is going to look like in the post-Lane Kiffin era, I thought they answered a lot of that in the affirmative. The offense still looked really good. Trinidad Chambliss still looked really good. And they played a good portion of that game without Kewon Lacy, who was banged up in the second half. So, I mean, there's one. you know, a lot of the top teams did not play particularly tough games. Notre Dame, of course, last night was maybe one of the tougher games, and you know, struggled a little bit in the first half with Wisconsin. You saw them turn it on. The biggest takeaways that I would have is if you look at some of those teams that were on the periphery of, like, you know, people's dark horses. So Oklahoma State, Cal, Auburn, and maybe even you want to throw into that conversation, like, they didn't look all that good, and a couple of them losing some bad games, including Oklahoma State at Tulsa. So it was a reminder that even in a little bit of a down week one, all of the things we think we've figured out over the course of an offseason, we're probably wrong about that.
2: David Hale, laboring with us on Labor Day, literally. You're in my neck of the woods. You're in the great state of Florida right now to cover the finale of week one in college football. Two teams that did play week zero in Florida State and SMU. Expectations for tonight's matchup at Doak Campbell?
0: Yeah, always good to be in Tallahassee. Of course, you can see the majesty of a Fairfield Inn and Suites on Appalachia Boulevard here. This is, I would say, a must win for Florida State because, of course, you got Alabama hanging out on the horizon. You're coming off of two seasons in which Florida State fans are not happy with where they are. And then the opener in week zero against New Mexico State, they looked not great. I mean, they won handily in the end, but it was a kind of a slog to get there. So there is just not a lot of positive energy among the Florida State fan base. You hear about practice this week and how interested Florida State's players were in all of this. I think this is a game where FSU needs to make a statement that, like, we're not going to get walked all over again this year. I don't think this can be a team that is going to consistently, you know, go out there and do what LSU did. I'm not sure that this is a team that can get to 9 or 10 wins, but you've got to show some positive momentum within the program, and right now that hasn't happened. Beating SMU at home on Labor Day with the nation watching you, that would be a really big step in the right direction.
1: David, great stuff. As always, thanks for a little bit of time, and enjoy the game tonight.
0: Yeah, right back at you guys. Thanks for having me.
1: There he is, David Hale, ESPN College Football reporter. There's a lot of good college football stuff going on. We have more college football to discuss in Sports Like, but Tua Tagovailoa, he is once again a starting QB. He will start for the Falcons, at least in week number one. The question, was it the right decision? We have that answer and more when we come back on Sportsmanlike. She's Mia O'Brien. I'm Keith Irizarry.
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0: or biggest blown calls of all time in honor of what we saw from Michigan, which, again, we're not saying was a blown call necessarily, at least by the Big Ten's rules, but it drew some attention. So worst or biggest, and I've got mine. I've had one for 24 years now, so I've got mine. I know
1: exactly. We all know what it is.
0: I know exactly what it's going to be, but we're also turning our attention to the NFL when we come back. How did the Falcons land on Tua as their QB1 to start the season? He's Harry Lyles Jr. I'm Randy Scott. 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
14: 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Now, why would that be? 2023, 2024, 2025. 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Their big hit is Rashee Rice.
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20: 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We take you live all the way up until 3 o'clock Eastern Time, noon Pacific. And if you are listening on the podcast, we appreciate you doing so on this Labor Day Monday. And I would just say this. There was a lot of people who were a little skeptical about some of the matchups in college football this weekend. A lot of people looked at it and said, well, there's not a lot of top 25 matchups. You know, you're not seeing a lot of teams with those little numbers next to their names playing against each other. You know, kind of a weak slate of games. And we're not even done yet. And man, did college football deliver. Because whether you want to go back to the game last night, which was the top 25 matchup between LSU and Ole Miss, which was fantastic, or you want to go back to the LSU clobbering of Clemson, which we're going to get into at some point here on the show, I'm looking back at Michigan, Western Michigan, and I'm thinking to myself, this is the most appropriate thing that could possibly happen this weekend. Right here. Now, what happened in that game? I don't know. I have no idea. And that's the point. That's the point. Because I was actually watching that at my brother's bar and watching what was going on and thinking to myself, why is this game still going on? Why are they still playing? Why did they put a second back on the clock? Why are they lining up for another Hail Mary? None of it made any sense. It didn't even make sense to Terry McClory, who was trying to figure out, what are we doing here? Why is this game happening? Terry McCauley, by the way, I nearly called him Terry McLaurin. Jesus. But the point is, I'm watching it thinking, there's no way that this makes any sense. And then I took a step back and realized, no, it makes perfect sense, actually. This is college football. It makes perfect sense. Because one of the things that they point to is, well, you know, under NFL rules, something like this wouldn't happen. Well, of course. Because, look, I love the NFL. We talk NFL majority of the time at Fox Sports Radio, majority of the time on Two Pros and a Cup of Joe with LeVar Arrington and Brady Quinn. But at the same time, there is sort of a kind of a uppity vibe. If you want to call it professional, you can call it professional. But there is sort of a buttoned-up vibe when it comes to the NFL. To where in college football, it's like, I don't know. We'll let a couple of things slide here. Should there have been a second put on the clock? Probably not. But you know what? Here's why we did it. Oh, okay. And so the Big Ten comes out and they sync up. They say, well, you know, everything was synced up and, you know, we went 85 minutes before kickoff and we synced up all the cameras here. And it's all right. Well, if they were synced up and everything was in unison, why was the graphic on TV different from what you guys had available to you, which resulted in you going back and then putting a second back on the clock to which Michigan won the game? Why would that happen? And then the question becomes, if roles were reversed and Western Michigan was on the receiving end of this same situation, would they have gotten a second back on the clock? And the answer is, probably not. Probably not. And look, I get it. I get it. It sucks. If you're a Western Michigan fan, if you're a Western Michigan alum, if you're somebody who had Western Michigan on the money line, I get it. It sucks. But this is just sort of what you would have expected in the opening weekend. No disrespect to week zero, and I never would. In the opening weekend of college football. And that's what kind of makes it special. That's what kind of makes it great. Because that game that we all sat and watched in complete confusion, the rules analyst was confused. I was confused. I just called him a different name. The guys working the game on TV were confused. The fans were confused. The head coaches were confused. The players were confused. Everybody was confused. And yet, The Big Ten had a logical explanation afterwards. No, no, listen now. When he touched the ball, look, the clock we're showing here is, and then you've got people coming out after the fact saying, well, you know, if we're going to split hairs here, there probably was about 0.9 seconds left on the clock. Oh, okay.

0: they finally figured out who the man is for the opening game in the NFL. And that's yours next year on FSR.
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0: And the initial number that was thrown out there for the first game was 51,000. Anybody who watched that first game, you know there wasn't 51,000 people there. You know that that was a lie. Whoever told you that number, whoever came up with that number, was a lie. And the actual number of people that were at the game was, I think, 36,000. So they just, you know, I mean, listen, give them the benefit of the doubt. We'll throw in another 15,000 fans at the Coliseum on a hot-as-hell day for people to go out to watch football. And all of that was fine. And whatever the number was for Friday night against San Jose State, which I don't know if you were expecting that much better. It was a Friday night. It's Labor Day weekend. Friday traffic in L.A. is awful, especially at that time. And so, Fresno State's there on Friday night. San Jose State's there the previous week. So it's not like you're playing marquee games or marquee matchups. All of that is fair. And all of that's understandable. And you do have a bunch of other stuff going on. It is Labor Day weekend. It was hot, and there's other things to do. All of that's fine. The problem is, and I was making this point over the weekend, the second you brought it up and the second you talked about it, you now became the punchline for everybody in football. Whether it was Joey McGuire, whether it was the coach at Cal, whoever, it became the butt of the joke for the entire week. And so when Friday's game kicked off, the only thing people cared about, they didn't care about anything that happened on the field. The only thing they cared about was, hey, what are the crowd shots? How many people are there? And it's because USC had to come out and make a statement about the first crowd. Why? Who cares what Joe Blow 2845 on X said about your crowd? Who cares? It's fine. That's all of it's beneath you. You don't need to comment on any of that. Like, none of that should matter. And the fact that they had to release a statement means that Lincoln Riley had to be asked about it. And it means all of a sudden you raised awareness to an issue that really isn't that much of an issue. We get it. There's other stuff going on. It's hot. There's, you know, logistical issues, traffic. All of that's fine. Totally get it. Doesn't mean you can't compete for a national title. Doesn't mean all that's fine. But you're USC. You shouldn't be commenting on any of that stuff. None of it. When Kevin Durant was fighting with people on Twitter back in the day, the one narrative you would always hear is, my God, you're Kevin Durant. Why are you arguing with them? You're USC. What do you care what somebody says on X about your crowd? Because now everybody's going to do a deep dive into the numbers. And it's not like USC is the only one lying about their crowd numbers. Of course. You see it all the time. They'll tell you how many tickets are sold and how many, and you're looking at the crowd going, my ass, there's not that many people there. But nobody releases a statement publicly in response to that. USC did. So they almost let everybody know, we hear what you say, we're bothered by it. This is how we feel about it, and this is our response. And they don't realize that the culture of college football, especially on social media, is if you let anybody know something bothers you, they're going to that well every time. Every time. So that's on USC. I'm sorry. And now, the numbers we're going to get moving forward, because the first number that was handed out was a lie, as proven, a lie. So now, it's going to become the joke surrounding USC as the season moves forward, because they put themselves in this spot. And that's the Herdline News.
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0: It is the Herd here on Fox Sports Radio. Jonas Knox in for Colin. And up next, even though he's a Hall of Famer, one of the best to ever do it, I don't know. If I was going through a scandal, probably not the support I'd like. That's yours right here on FSR.
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0: on a date to trying to pay for a prostitute? What? What the F is going on, man? Have people lost their minds? And I love Michael Irvin. I love Michael Irvin. But that's one that, kind of catches me off guard. I'll be honest with you. And look, has there been some stuff in Michael Irvin's past? Yeah. You know, Jeff Perlman wrote a book about it. Guy getting his hair cut. May or may not have stabbed somebody with scissors. I don't know. Cowboys had a place called the White House. I don't know. No idea. But it was there. It existed. So, Jed York, if you're listening to the show, man, and I know that you are, Jed. If you're listening to the show, all right, tell her to keep it down in the background and just listen up. If you do need somebody to have your back, all right, if you do need, or if this goes out to anybody who may or may not be thinking about doing what Jed York did, just know that Michael Irvin has your back, all right? Just know, all right? So if anybody tries to damage your reputation or tries to disrespect you or tries to tell you what it is that you're doing is wrong, just know that if you were taking somebody out for a date, it would also be the same thing. That's the rationale we're using. All right? So you need a friend to depend on. Jed York, you have found one as the owner of the 49ers. He just happens to be a Dallas Cowboys legend.
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14: The first full weekend of college football continued with a handful of games yesterday, including fifth-ranked Notre Dame blowing it open in the second half. They drilled Wisconsin. Number 19, Washington, down rival Washington State. And the best game saw number 10, Ole Miss, kick a late field goal to edge Louisville. The action wraps up tonight with number 20, SMU, visiting Florida State. First NFL game of the season is just 2 days away. The league opener with the Seahawks hosting the Patriots is Wednesday night. NFL owners are keeping Roger Goodell around. They've agreed to extend the commissioner's contract through 2031. Sunday baseball included the Padres' 4-3 win over the Yankees. San Diego led from the get-go, smacking 3 first-inning home runs off Yankees starter Garrett Cole, manager Aaron Boone.
15: They put some good at-bats and had some hard contact throughout the day against them, but I thought he managed the game really well and gave us a chance to make a comeback.
14: Padres take 2 of 3 in the series. They're a half game back of Arizona in the race for the final National League wildcard spot. I'm Matt McCoy.
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1: This is year 10 for Mahomes, but in the last 2 years, of the 43 qualified quarterbacks, he's near the bottom. Now, why would that be? 2023, 2024, 2025. The Chiefs drafted 21 players. Their big hit is Rashee Rice.
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0: You know, sometimes you just can't help yourself. You just can't. It was on full display this weekend in the world of college football. We'll get into that for you coming up here in just a couple of moments from now. Jonas Knox, Fox Sports Radio, in for Colin here on The Herd. 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We're taking you live all the way up until 3 o'clock Eastern Time, noon Pacific. And if you are listening on the podcast, we appreciate you doing so. By the way, you can hear me weekday mornings alongside LeVar Arrington and Brady Quinn on Two Pros and a Cup of Joe, 6 a.m. Eastern Time. And then you can hear me on Saturdays as well, too, at 2 p.m. Eastern Time. As we talk all things football, college football, you name it, you know, some shenanigans here or there. There's been a lot of shenanigans that have gone on as it pertains to Lane Kiffin and what the hell's happening at LSU. The idea that

0: Janikowski out from the infield dirt at that dump they played at with the Raiders because the A's were shared a stadium. He sent Janikowski out to kick a 76-yard field goal. What? Fired on a tarmac. Like leaving golf carts at a pub overnight. Chasing sorority girls. Using fake aliases to meet chicks. So look, man. They looked really good. That should be the story. But unfortunately, the real story is, what's Lane going to do next? And whether you want to say it's good for college football or it's bad for college football, you can argue that point. It is wildly entertaining. Jonas Knox here on FSR. In for Colin here on The Herd. 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Coming up next, we're going to tell you about how, you know, there's this thing right around the corner called a game. And yet this story just continues to linger on in the NFL. That'll be yours next here on Fox Sports Radio.
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5: The first full weekend of college football continued with a handful of games yesterday, including fifth-ranked Notre Dame blowing it open in the second half. They drilled Wisconsin. Number 19, Washington, down rival Washington State. And the best game saw number 10, Ole Miss, kick a late field goal to edge Louisville. The action wraps up tonight with number 20, SMU, visiting Florida State. First NFL game of the season is just 2 days away. The league opener with the Seahawks hosting the Patriots is Wednesday night. NFL owners are keeping Roger Goodell around. They've agreed to extend the commissioner's contract through 2031. Sunday baseball included the Padres' 4-3 win over the Yankees. San Diego led from the get-go, smacking 3 first-inning home runs off Yankee starter Garrett Cole, manager Aaron Boone.
6: They put some good at-bats and had some hard contact throughout the day against them, but I thought he managed the game really well and gave us a chance to make a comeback.
5: Padres take 2 of 3 in the series. They're a half game back of Arizona in the race for the final National League wildcard spot. I'm Matt McCoy.
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9: This is year 10 for Mahomes, but in the last 2 years of the 43 qualified quarterbacks, he's near the bottom. Now, why would that be? 2023, 2024, 2025. The Chiefs drafted 21 players. Their big hit is Rashee Rice.
7: A new day in The Herd starts now.
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0: yanked your phone away from you as you reached behind you to try and get it. There's not going to be a Brandon Ayuk situation speeding by your stadium. And I don't think there's any trailer parks in Melbourne. Maybe there are. I have no idea. I'm not sure. But I just think that if you're Kyle Shanahan and the Niners, I don't know, maybe a trip to Australia does make some sense. Considering what the offseason looked like. Just like that game in Ann Arbor the other night and the conclusion of it makes a lot of sense considering the offseason that college football had. At the Jonas Knox on X, at Jonas Knox Show on Instagram. And again, you can hang out with us as always on the iHeartRadio app. It is Jonas Knox in for Colin here on The Herd here on Fox Sports Radio. We are going to hear from somebody in the NFL who has decided, you know what? I think I've figured out how this whole thing works, right? I think I've figured out how this whole thing works at the quarterback position, especially with this organization. And that's yours right here on FSR.
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8: 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It's been amazing, and people don't say that enough in our business.
7: And we're back now

0: or don't want to discuss. And that's why I came up with a segment on my Saturday show called Do You Care? Because there's a lot of stories out there that people force feed the audience over the course of a year. You know, and you know what network I'm talking about. There's a lot of people that try and, you know, throw stuff up on a Chiron and ask these weird questions about storylines in sports. And I just tell you, like, I don't care about that story. It doesn't mean anything to me. I couldn't care less. I don't care. I care about football. And if you want to throw a couple of ads in the red zone, all right, to try and pay some bills, I get it. Makes all the sense in the world to me. And that's the Herdline News.
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0: Jonas Knox in for Colin here on The Herd on Fox Sports Radio. You can follow along on X if you'd like, at The Jonas Knox, at The Jonas Knox on X. You can also follow along on Instagram as well, too, at Jonas Knox Show, at Jonas Knox Show on Instagram. And up next, we will close up shop telling you about somebody who, in a short amount of time, went from loved, respected fans everywhere to, what are you doing? And that's yours here on FSR.
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9: Jim Rome here with your Rome Report. Quick memo to LA Clippers owner Steve Ballmer. Back the hell down, dude. I know you're a likes to fight guy and didn't get to where you are by acquiescing or being afraid of conflict, but that's not what this is. And it's also not a witch hunt like you seem to think. Stop acting like you've been unfairly singled out or that the league had it in for you. For who? For what? Especially since you are a repeat offender. Clearly you circumvented the salary cap, and still you somehow thought you could win this fight. But you got slept. Stay down. Why do you keep trying to get up? One powdery bald guy, Adam Silver, stomping another bald guy's head. Great. You are not a victim. You're a cheater. And if you want to have any shot at getting any of those 5 first-round draft picks back, you will stop fighting a war you have already lost. Look, no need to thank me, but you're welcome anyway. I'm Jim Rome. And remember, you can always follow me on Instagram at Jim Rome.
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0: Then how are you so dumb? You're an executive. How are you so dumb not to know there's cameras everywhere? But somebody was going to find that? It would take 5 seconds to find that. Just like it took probably 5 seconds for them to fire you and 5 seconds for the sanitation department to dunk all over you. Incredible. Man, it's a damn good thing the Knicks hadn't won anything in 50 years. Look what's happening now. Anyway, hope that was worth it. Although I'm sure it wasn't. Now where do you go? Now what do? Now where do you live? Now where do you work? So wherever you are, though, just take that trash can with you, man. You earned it. You lost everything because of it, so stay close to that trash can. You might be living in that trash can soon, but don't let it go, given what you gave up to get it.
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2: 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Matthew Stafford, Christian McCaffrey, Miles Garrett, Fred Warner. 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
6: Remember this.
7: Hi, and Nadal, congratulations on your
6: win.
7: Win, and I would like to know, how do you feel after the game, and if you're ready to give it another try.
8: I lost, by the way.
7: Yeah, I know, but it's a it's a win anyway.
6: Exactly. Remember that? That reporter. Hi. Hi. Congratulations on your win. Yeah, I lost, by the way. Yeah, but it's a win anyway. That not only was the greatest tennis exchange, that might have been the greatest exchange between a reporter and an athlete ever. Somehow that was 9 years ago. Incredibly. 9 years ago, a tennis reporter dropped a hammer on Rafa when Rafa tried to explain that her question was, let's just say a little misguided. There you go. Let me show it to you.
7: And Nadal, congratulations on your win, and I would like to know, how do you feel after the game, and if you're ready to give it another try.
8: I lost, by the way.
7: Yeah, I know, but it's a it's a win anyway.
6: That is just so wild and crazy. Congratulations on your win. Would you like to give it another try? You're a credentialed journo. How? Why? He's all, I lost, by the way. And she was like, yeah, I know, but it's a win anyway. And then Rafa was like, And they're like giving each other the manual buzzer back and forth. It was like tennis with manual buzzers. Cross court, manual buzzer. Drop shot. Passing shot. A wild exchange. An iconic exchange. And great to actually see the visual of the exchange. But arguably what happened yesterday in London at the Queen's Club Championship may have been even more wild.
9: Okay, you hit me in the middle. Whatever you do, you just put the ball in the court and then you hit me 142. I was like, I would have to serve and I would have to.
10: No F-bombs, please. No. Right, Corentin, I'm going to ask you one more question. Apologies, everyone, for the language there. I'm going to ask you one more question, so please keep it clean, okay? You on the grass last week, unfortunately, didn't go your way. What's it like to...

0: So, of course, when you bomb in out of nowhere with, quote, what's wrong with this guy? My audience is all going to have the same exact thought at the same exact time. Oh, that's rich. Broom closet dude wants to know what's wrong with a dude who dropped a couple of F-bombs. Boris, I'd love to defend you, but they've got a point. A couple of F-bombs is a little different than a five-second wrestling match in a broom closet in Nobu, London, that wrecked your marriage and your bank account. A couple of F-bombs is just a tad less serious than knocking up a woman who is not your wife in the broom closet of a high-end restaurant. You see, when that incident happened, it made total sense to ask, what's wrong with this guy? Bro, do you not see the irony in you asking what's wrong with this guy of anybody who did anything? Dude, you, my guy, are the one person in the world that can never ask that question of anybody for any reason. How is that lost on you? What's wrong with this guy? Boris Becker did that. The French dude yesterday was having a little fun. Or at least that's what he said afterwards, quote, I was just joking. I hope you guys didn't get offended. Thanks for the love, end of quote. Well, they were offended. They got offended, all right. They're still offended. When they threw back to the studio after that interview, his conduct was described as appalling. Let's see, yet again, I think that would better describe the conduct in the broom closet. Now, that would be appalling. Boris, my guy, I'm sorry, dude. I like you. I've always liked you. I actually still like you. But there's certain things that certain people cannot do, and you can never, ever, ever ask, what was that guy doing? What was that guy thinking? Right, Boris.
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0: You don't know exactly what you're going to get in the chat, but a lot of it's going to be worthless.
1: I am dangerous.
0: AI is actually, although you can't fully depend on it, and that's probably giving it too much credit, it's still more reliable than the chat. Our chat. Jamie in Green Bay. Jackson Dart spends more time in a tent than a Skid Row resident. See, I see what you did there, Jamie. You actually tried to make it seem like it wasn't a homeless smack. Seamus 27. Rome, leave it to an overly privileged athlete to complain about having a tent over his head. S-M-D-H. Signed, Ira. Same. You kind of went one tier above homeless smack, but it's still homeless smack. If it's signed by Ira, it's homeless smack. Squad 488. Quote, please get me to the blue tent. I smoked a non-tobacco-filled cigarette. Jim Rome to Janet. Why would I be chatting myself about a conversation with my wife? The answer is I wouldn't. I don't think the blue tent goes up for people that got too high. So no, that would not apply to me. Rome. I have no problem with players pitching a tent during a game. Regards, Greg Maddux.
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0: identifying himself, and I left him out there to rot, and I regret nothing about it.
1: Do-do-do-do.
0: I know, Jim. I know. He's like, dude, I have 300 outlets for my entertainment. John, you're number 301, man. Keep moving. You're killing Rome show. By the way, ban Larry, too. These kooks are killing your show. No, trying to. No, I appreciate you, dude. Dude, there are kooks everywhere trying to kill my show. And the worst part is, I can't get rid of them because they love me. And they love the show. Why would you... Okay, all right. Follow me on this. Why would you kill something you love? It's not one of those, if you love it, let it go.
2: Are you following me, camera guy?
0: If you love it, why are you stabbing it in the heart over and over and over and over again? There you go. You like that? They're not the only two. There are so many. And because they love the show so much, I do not want to name check them. But so many of you think that you're so loyal and rabid, and you are, but you're also lethal.
2: Over.
0: This is why I check you. This is why I don't reference everything you say and do.
2: Over.
0: Being loyal, this is really important. Number of you will, those of you who need to hear this will not understand this. But you need to hear it. Being loyal is not the same as making it better. I know you think you're making it better, not by being loyal, but by contributing, but you're not. I have a good sense of this. That's why I filter what comes in and what goes out. I have a good sense of what makes it better. Being loyal does not make it better. I appreciate your loyalty, but that in and of itself does not make it better. Like Parody Larry, loyal as hell, but does he make it better? Larry, no offense, no. Generally, you don't. And I'm just being nice by adding that generally, because by generally I mean never. John, back in the day, on occasion, you did make it better. And every once in a while, you will. But I will say this, John. You've gone into a slump, and it happened during your smack-off call when your ex-wife allegedly showed up, and you've been in a funk ever since and haven't come out. You know why? Nobody believes that that's what happened. Jamie in Green Bay, quote, "We did it!" Signed, Larry on the Knicks winning a title and Brad winning a smack-off.
3: We did it!
0: Jamie makes it better. Jamie makes it better because Jamie makes it look easy, because for Jamie it is easy, like it's easy for Brad. Some of you tryhards will never, ever make it better. But what do I do with you? Like, you're loyal to the program, so I have to accept that. And I have to respect it. You're every single day making it worse. You're here every single day. Being here every single day.
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5: 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Matthew Stafford, Christian McCaffrey, Miles Garrett, Fred Warner. 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

0: Bon Jovi who was writing Have a Nice Day. Does it get any more trite than that? But anyway, at least it would have been new. And maybe cool. If this was playing when Bon Jovi ripped the mascot head off, it would have been straight fire. Didn't have to be Have a Nice Affair either. He has a lot of other options, like He Gives Love a Bad Name, or It's His Life, He'll Bang Who He Wants To, or Living on a Lie. See what I mean? Totally missed opportunities across the board. DJ? But hey, at least don't give them this much. At least this stunt is better than bringing a puppy up to the podium.
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17: Joe, am I right, Jim?
0: You know, you're not right, my guy. You are not right about any of this, but here you are. Here you are, bro. What exactly, what exactly is on your mind today, V?
17: Well, Jimothy, you know, you're my brother. Regardless, you are my brother, and I'm here to make the show better. So I have a proposition to say to you. If I did a call right now, straight sports take, and it got racked, would you consider playing part two of that video?
0: Okay, see, here's the thing, dude. My problem with you, V, is most of your stuff is crap and diarrhea, but I know you have it in you to get racked anytime you want. So you put that in a very, very good way, would I consider? Because if it's binary, if it's like, if I get racked, will you play it? The answer is no. Because, V, I know you, dude. You probably will get racked. All right, V. If you get racked...
17: How often they got racked, dude? I don't know. It's been a while.
0: Yeah, but when you know, because you don't want to get racked. If you wanted to get racked, you would always get racked. You don't want to get racked.
17: This football game is hard, dog.
0: This racking game is not hard, dog, for you. All right, here's our deal. I will do this because we are brothers somehow. If you get racked, I will consider it, but I will not promise it. But you have to get racked, and only for consideration.
17: Only for consideration. Okay, sounds good. For my consideration. Okay,
0: consideration.
17: No diarrhea stuff, no Jed York at his erectional rub station, nothing like that, just straight sports, okay?
0: That's it.
17: Okay. Well, yesterday at the end of the show, we were talking about our Vikings and J.J. McCarthy. And right now, I don't know if you know this, Jim, but the J.J. Truthers, a.k.a. Michigan Man, have infiltrated Skull Nation, and they're all over the media, all over X saying this. The Vikings felled J.J. None of it's on J.J. The Vikings felled him. And quoting KSC with the organizations fail young quarterbacks. Young quarterbacks don't fail. Really. The Vikings and KSC failed him. Okay. J.J. had the best rookie situation ever. J.J. is the only rookie to step into a 14-win team with a loaded offense, a loaded defense, and the best freaking receiver in the NFL. And he still sucked ass. And you know how hard it is to make Justin Jefferson look bad? He had the worst season of his career because of you, J.J. They're acting like this guy got drafted by the Browns or the Jets and just went straight into the tank because the team was ass. This is the exact opposite of that. The entire team is loaded, and he was ass. And then to blame KOC, which is an absolute joke. I mean, KOCB didn't work with Nick Mullins. Nick freaking Mullins had 300-yard games with KOC. With Josh Dobbs, KOC made it work. Heck, even Carson Wentz last year with one elbow, it worked. Which is why J.J. Ass is now splitting reps with him. And they want to stop. And this, too, Michigan man is trying to say this. Stop comparing him to Sam Darnold. This is not Sam Darnold. Even though Darnold just left, we got rid of Sam Darnold for J.J. So I won't do that. But I'll compare J.J. to someone else. Bo Nix, who is the guy we should have drafted. A pick after J.J. McCarthy. And by the way, Nix was in a worse offense. Not the same talent that J.J. had, and he balled the F out. And let's not pretend if he didn't break his foot, it would have been Bo Nix versus Sam Darnold in the Super Bowl. Let me say it again. Bo Nix versus Sam Darnold. Two guys the Vikings miss out on for you, J.J. McCarthy. But you don't want us to take any blame to you. You think we failed you. That's a freaking joke, man. So, look, I hope Kyler Murray balls out. J.J., you're probably going to have a good game tonight, and all the Michigan men are going to come out saying, see, look, look. He's going off against the third string. Look, look, look what he can do. But it's too late, man. It's time for you, Kyler. Kyler, take the reins and get to the Super Bowl. Be in the fee for your consideration. Out.
15: Welcome to the Great Equalizer Show. My first guest is none other than the legend, Chan Ho Fart. Chan Ho, my man, number one, thanks for being here. And more importantly, are you on the toilet right now?
18: I had a lot of diarrhea.
15: Please tell me that you are hitting that with some toilet paper.
18: That's what you want to know? Yeah, I had a diarrhea.
15: Someone get this man a plunger and some Febreze spray ASAP as possible.
18: Yeah, I had a diarrhea and then... What? Why is it funny?
15: Tommy, my man, you're telling me you're ready for our next guest? Jim, you'll never believe this, but we got coming into the studio the icon Najee freaking Davenport. Holy crap! No way, seriously? No, literally, holy crap! Najee Davenport in studio? Najee, we are ready for you, bro! Oh, look at that! He's ready!
19: Davenport! Davenport! Davenport! Davenport! Davenport!
15: Well, that's the best part of this show, man. It's real. It's authentic. Nothing is generated, and you never know what you're going to get.
20: Hey, Jim. Great to see you.
21: Brought a little snack.
15: Whoa. OJ and Mama Cass, welcome.
20: You never know what you'll get.
21: That's the best part.
15: So how was the studio tour?
21: Well, Jim, in honor of Diarrhea Day, I absolutely destroyed your studio toilet. The smell in there can kill a maggot.
15: You did what?
21: You're welcome.
15: Alex Hardy, put the suit on and go clean up that toilet.
21: Best believe I freckled that toilet, Alex.
15: Be safe.
22: This is ridiculous.
21: What are you doing?
15: Podcast ready.
20: This sandal is kind of big. Want me to slice it up?
23: Cut it, OJ. Cut it, OJ.
15: Come on, cut it, OJ. Cut it, OJ.
21: Mmm, delicious. Oh, I'm choking. Help.
15: Whoa, she's falling.
24: The floor is cracking floor. Because she's so fat.
15: The ceiling is coming down.
0: V, you can go ahead and stop producing part three. Okay, so he freezes the last frame on Alvin burning a package of condoms.
25: Now. Burning.
0: Welcome to the jungle. A very good Monday to you. My name is Jim Rome. All right. Hope you had a great weekend. What's going on? Let me start off by shouting out to my good friends in C-Town. Hey, Cleveland, this is for you.
26: This is for you.
27: Yeah. It has nothing to do about the performance. It's a little bit personal than that. So disrespectful.
0: Not entitled at all. Not out of touch at all. Not oblivious at all. Or maybe the most oblivious athlete I've ever heard in my life.
28: The creep has been a pain in our side. I mean, my wife and I listened to your one-hour diet. My wife said it's never been put better.
0: He is TJ Ward.
29: Human nature. You find success, it's like, ooh, I made it. But you can go to another level if you push a little bit harder and don't take, like you said, your foot off the pedal.
0: Speaking of a $140 prostitute, who knew methylene moved to Ohio?
30: Bigoted Madison Bumgarner.
0: there's catching a stray, and then there's catching a nuclear warhead. When was the last time any of us even thought about methylene?
1: Bye.
0: Hey, Brent, who's your favorite Joker?
2: When I was younger, it was Jack. I can't stop watching Heath Ledger. I mean, I bet I've watched it 150 times over the years.
0: If you lose enough, do you become the Joker, or if you

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16: I'm Nick Saluki. U.S. Open action rolls on in Queens. On the men's side of the bracket, on Armstrong, Karen Khachanov and number 14 seed American Lerner. Tien just underway in the first set on serve. 2-1. Khachanov, that one's on Armstrong in round four. Alexander Blocks taking down Francisco Cerúndolo, splitting the first two sets. Blocks taking sets 3 and 4, 7-5. Labor Day baseball across the majors, just one game in progress. The Padres up 1-0 on the Nationals, bottom of the third inning. Jackson Merrill RBI single, the scoring there. Everything else final in Philadelphia. Offense difficult to come by. Phillies getting a big swing from Kyle Schwarber. Solo homer, his 43rd of the season to lead the majors. 1-0 the final over the Braves to earn a split. Jesus Luzardo, complete game shutout, 11 strikeouts, allowed just 2 hits. Game going 1 hour and 51 minutes. The Red Sox make it 5 in a row with a win against the Angels.
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19: Marshawn and I were one of our favorites. Marshawn, the floor is yours, my friend.
20: What's going on, my dog? My mom and them wanted to say she loves you guys, man, because I played the segment on my Facebook and let my family hear it. And they, oh my God, who is that? Are you on TV? I'm like, no, this is the radio. I'm talking to the guy. Oh my God, did they say it the only time? I love them. Oh my God, woo-woo. You know, they fell in love with you guys. So my mom wanted to know how she was able to hear you. And I told her, no, I got Verizon. So Verizon pays for my ESPN, Hulu, and Disney. So she switched right over from USA, and now she can listen to you guys, man.
19: Nice.
20: So I want to thank y'all for that, man.
18: This is Freddie and Harry.

0: He said he hasn't slept in a month. And he can't figure it out.
1: Wait, where do you get poison ivy in South Florida? Yep. Are there even trees or ivies there in South Florida? Like, if you'd have told me, hey, I got poison palm tree, okay, I believe that. But where are you getting the poison ivy? Poison ivy on the beaches? What are we doing? Where are we getting poison ivy?
0: You know where
1: ivy?
0: You get it? At the club. You know what I'm saying, Shannon? You know what I'm saying?
2: I mean, like, is that what he's calling
0: poison
2: ivy?
0: You know what I'm saying?
2: You
0: know? I don't know. It had to be a golf situation. It had to be. He's a pitcher. It has to be a golf situation.
2: That's a good point. Could be. Yeah.
0: That's my only excuse for this.
2: Poison ivy seems horrible.
0: Damn. Yeah, no kidding.
1: All right, I didn't think folks were still getting poison ivy in 2026.
0: Yeah, what are you, seven? Like, it's like when McDonald had the kissing disease.
2: When he had mono. That's right. And all of us had to take a couple days in middle school and high school for mono.
1: We're still out here doing scurvy? What are we doing? What are we doing?
2: Scurvy. Oh, my God.
0: That is three up and three down. Up, did LSU, did they prove that they belong in the national championship picture? Will Kunkel, that's Jonathan Zaslow. This is Freddie and Harry on ESPN Radio.
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0: 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I'm Will Kunkel. 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Freddie and Harry continues next.
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14: Again, the 1-2. Swung on, hit high in the air, left field. Going back now, De La Cruz at the wall. That is long gone! And he silences the masses in Philly. The game is tied for a piece of the eighth. Ronald Acuna strikes here in Philadelphia.

0: Sadie the Fan, making a couple of Braves fans here in studio pretty happy, reliving Ronald Acuna Jr.'s heroics in taking down the Philadelphia Phillies in Philly. 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He is Harry Lyles Jr. I am Randy Scott. You come by your Braves fandom. You've spent far more time in the ATL than I did. Mm-hmm. I was just down there for about 2 years as a Navy and airline stop for my dad. Buster Olney, our ESPN baseball insider, he knows about my Braves fandom. I think he knows about yours as well. He also hosts the Baseball Tonight podcast. And his son, Buster's son, is a Braves fan.
1: Yes.
0: So before we get to the Shohei news of the day, Buster, we got to ask you about the Braves. To us, to Harry and I, probably the biggest win of the season last night because it helps to put a little distance, right, up for the Braves past the Phillies. It's now a 5-game lead. What are you hearing around baseball about what Atlanta has done in this particular series that ends today in Philadelphia?
2: Yeah, I can tell you this, that that's the sentiment within the Braves organization, too, that it was the win of the year, not only because, you know, it was the difference between being 3 games up on the Phillies and 5 games up with, 4 games to go between the two teams, but also the slam dunk nature of the moment,
1: yes,
2: right,
1: yeah.
2: Where you have Alex McFarland of the Phillies out there the day after, you know, Zach Wheeler of the Phillies, you have respected veteran, takes shots at Acuna for his home run trot. It seemed like he sort of a sideswipe in complimenting his own guy. And so when Acuna is at the plate yesterday, it felt like that the Phillies were trying to absolutely, with mano a mano, here you go, we're going to embarrass you. We're going to do nothing but throw high fastballs, and we're going to strike you out. We're going to overpower you. And even, you know, Adam Ottavino and others on the broadcast yesterday were like, well, you might want to mix in a sweeper at some point. But no, Alex McFarland just kept throwing fastball after fastball after fastball, top of the zone. And Acuna, you know, kept fouling him off. And so then to get one at 100.5 miles per hour, no doubter, 440 feet or whatever it was, to tie the game in that moment, that was a slam dunk for the Braves on the Phillies. When it did feel like that the Phillies were trying to make a point to Ronald Acuna Jr. And again, I know how that's how it felt within the Braves organization. And man, it was a huge win for them to score the tie-breaking run and to wrap it up. And yeah, Randy, it's funny, but you know, whenever I think of whenever I see the Braves do well, the first person I think of is my son Jake. And then you come to mind. I'm like, you were, you know, jumping around your living room yesterday when Acuna took that swing.
1: Buster, I can't speak for Randy, but I know I have not been that happy watching the Braves since the great Soler nuke of 2021. And the curtain call that Ronald did at the end of that, too, just, oh, my gosh, icing on the cake. Randy mentioned Shohei Ohtani. He's obviously been dealing with ongoing left knee and right bicep soreness. It's been bothering him since before the All-Star break. How much concern is there? I know he's going to try to get back on the field here soon, but how much concern is there just for his longevity as the Dodgers go for a three-peat here?
2: Yeah, and it's a great question. There are two separate questions in the moment. You know, what's the best way to handle him the rest of the year? It does feel like the possibility of Ohtani pitching is just about off the board. They haven't officially said that, mm-hmm. but based on the comments from Dave Roberts the last 2 days, it feels like we're close to that because the focus is getting him right offensively for the postseason. And he is expected, Dave Roberts said after the game yesterday, to be in the lineup today, and that's a good step forward because he looked terrible. And now to go to 30,000 feet to your question about him – and his viability physically as he moves forward, it's a real issue. When you have a left knee issue for a right-handed pitcher, because that is the land knee, it's something that we're going to be monitoring during the course of the offseason going into next year, because that's something that just doesn't go away, right?
1: Yep.
2: Let's say, and I'm not a doctor, I don't know exactly what he has, but let's, for argument's sake, let's say he has what a lot of other pitchers develop during the course of their career, either a hip issue or an arthritic condition in his left knee. If that's the case, then there are going to be choices that are going to have to be made because he probably can't withstand a 150, 160 inning type season as a pitcher while trying to hit. At some point, do the Dodgers and Ohtani sit down and have a conversation and they determine, you know what, it might be better for him to just be a full-time DH or maybe even become a position player as Babe Ruth did in the latter half of his career.
0: He's Buster Olney. He is our Baseball Tonight podcast host, our ESPN Baseball Insider. Reminder, we have Braves Phillies today on ESPN Radio. Coverage begins at 12:30 Eastern Time right after this show. Talk about Shohei Ohtani, another guy who's always, when he's healthy in the MVP conversation, is Aaron Judge. He's recovering from a stress fracture in the first rib on his right side. What are you hearing about Judge's possible return?
2: Well, Aaron Boone told me he thought that it was likely to happen sometime in the upcoming homestand, which starts tomorrow. Judge today is going to take some live batting practice, and then they'll determine when he can be back in lineup. But if he's in there tomorrow night, I don't think that would shock anybody at this point. He's been slowly ramping up his efforts, and let's face it, the sooner he gets back into the box against major league pitching, the better. Because at this point, you've got 20 or so games. At the moment, it's be about 75 to 80, 90 plate appearances to get ready for the postseason. And he doesn't have a simple swing. Like, you could give Yordan Alvarez 6 months off, wake him up, and then hand him a bat, and he could get back in the box and hit a line drive. Judge is not that way. Like, he needs plate appearances to get back into the swing of things. Is that going to be 40 plate appearances that he needs to get that back? A full spring training, 60 plate appearances, 80. Well, I don't know. And the Yankees have no idea either. But the sooner you get him back in the lineup, the sooner that he probably, has the best chance to get his swing in order and ready for the postseason.
1: Buster, I kind of want to stay, I guess not even necessarily just in the AL East, but in the American League, because I think of the Red Sox. They obviously, I did not think they would be in this position at the beginning of the year, given how poor they were playing.
2: No.
1: I mean, they were one of the teams that we pointed to. It's like, hey, look how bad the American League is. One of the great win streaks we've seen in baseball history. They have had hot and cold stretches since then. We know the Yankees need to get healthy. The Rays have been a steady atop the AL East. Who do you like in the American League?
2: And let's face it, the leagues are so different this year. The National League is so much better. Last week when I did my power rankings, my first five teams were National League teams in the power rankings. And it's part of the reason why the American League playoffs will be so intriguing this year is that parity. I think the Yankees, if Judge comes back and he's right, I think their ceiling is higher than any other American League team. If he's not right, I mean, it is wide open. It's going to be so much fun when the playoffs, because all of these teams can legitimately dream of the idea of being, at the top of an American League Championship Series dogpile. The Red Sox, I know I left them for dead when they were 14 games under 500 the morning of June 25th. I thought, no chance. They've come back. They're probably going to, get more help in addition to, Roman Anthony coming back, Trevor Story coming back. You've got Garrett Crochet, trying to work his way back. In Tampa Bay, with the depth of their starting pitching, they would be really interesting, in a postseason, if they can compel opponents to pitch to Junior Caminero at all. I mean, even the other team, the White Sox, who at the moment, the White Sox would be the number two seed in the American League. Think about that. The White Sox would be. The Astros could be in it. And how about the Toronto Blue Jays, who have crawled back into this race now? They just coming off the postseason experience of last year. Those guys, they at this point, anything they do is house money, and they've got Dylan Cease at the front end of their rotation. Maybe Vladimir Guerrero Jr. Reignites once he gets to the postseason. But I think the Yankees at their best are the best American League team.
0: Buster Olney, our ESPN Baseball Insider, I got to ask you about that weird moment in the Rockies Cardinals series over the weekend. So I think I know which way you're leaning on it. Umpire Doug Eddings speaking to a young Cardinals pitcher who is making his big league debut, Hansel Rincon, and made him straighten out his cap and kind of big leagued him and said, you can't do that on my field or you won't do that on my field. And that led to Oliver Marmol stuck up for his pitcher and said, hey, talk to me, don't talk to him. Marmol gets tossed, and then the next day, both teams tilt their hats to the side in a show of solidarity. I do want to say that Eddings appeared to talk to Rincon the next day and shake his hand on the field. I'm not sure what all was said between the two, but what was the reaction around baseball to that moment and that sort of bonding?

0: bad. That wasn't me. Like, don't put that on me. And to this point, I haven't seen Doug Eddings address that publicly. Look, he mishandled this thing from the beginning of it to the end of it. Yes, he has latitude to deal with distraction, but good Lord, from Fernando Rodney to CC Sabathia, you know, how many pictures have we seen with tilted caps?
1: I tweeted out yesterday,
0: umpires don't want to get into this whole thing of being fashion police when you're talking about, you know, socks and pant leg lengths and shoes and the whole thing. Stay out of that. And so it was wrong for him to get involved in it. It was wrong for him to implicate Hunter Goodman in the whole thing. And I hope he addresses that part of it as well and to come out and say, you know what, that's not true. What I said wasn't true. Hunter Goodman did not ask me to make that adjustment. And it was really cool to see all the players, not only in that game but in other games, sort of bonding in the moment, tilting their caps sideways because they didn't like what Eddings did.
2: Yes, which is why nobody can see this. I am wearing a hat. I am tilting my cap to the side, which also leads us to the question. I don't know if you are a hat guy, but if you are, what is your hat wearing preference? Are you forwards, backwards, sideways, tilted? What do we got here?
0: So sometimes backwards.
2: Okay.
0: You know, if I'm working on the lawn or something like that, so mostly forward. I think my best hat thing, actually my kids totally disagree with this. They're embarrassed by it. But on the first snow of every year, I have a Vikings hat, which is actually, you know, those the Helga pigtails with the horns? Yeah. For the first time I use a snowblower every year, it's my tradition to go out and do it in that.
2: Yes.
1: That's amazing, dude. That is, I bet they're like, Dad, come on. Oh, again? Got the Viking helmet, Dad. All right, Buster Olney, our ESPN baseball insider and Viking enthusiast and Baseball Tonight podcast host. Thank you for the time. Thanks, Buster.
2: Skol.
0: Thanks, guys.
1: Skol. All right, it's the Golix on ESPN Radio and the ESPN app. He is Harry Lyles Jr. I am Randy Scott. We spent all this time talking about Ole Miss. We have talked about Michigan. What about the team that won by 41 points on Saturday night in Death Valley South? Established themselves as the Tigers of note in college football, as the Death Valley of note, as LSU just rolled Clemson 51-10. Offensively, it was an absolute bloodbath. I mean, they outgained Clemson 644-145. They almost put up 500 more total yards of offense.
2: Yeah.
1: Sam Levitt looked great. Sam Levitt looked healthy.
2: Yes.
1: Which you remember him at Arizona State. You know, it was a problem, but he just couldn't get that foot right. He appears, at least through one game, to be, you know, back to his old self. And after all the distractions leading up to this thing, where Lane Kiffin brought on himself and brought on the program by entertaining the thought of, you know, not only suiting up, but actually playing a couple of players that, you know, had signed NFL contracts and participated in training camp. Those guys didn't end up playing, and they didn't end up needing him.
2: No. Which also, I mean, it's funny for all the mess that has gone on, at least for Daquan Wright. Like, they have Tre'Davious Green, man. Like, Daquan was going to be a backup because that guy is one of the most physically imposing players in all of college football. But if you're LSU, this could not have gone better. I mean, even on we could go start to the morning where the weather was bad enough to college game. They had to go inside. Obviously, came back out. Show was great. Things went awesome. You have the two-hour weather delay for the game itself. Clemson comes out. They intercept the second pass, the second play of the game.
1: Mm-hmm.
2: And it's like, uh-oh, is something weird going to happen here? Right. LSU gets the end zone. They play independent by Lil Boozy, and then they steamrolled that you-know-what. And if you're an LSU fan, you mentioned Sam Levitt looking healthy. I cannot emphasize to you how big that is for them. Like, I covered Sam Levitt when he was at Arizona State, and in talking to him, like, physically, he is a quarterback, and you can't say this about a lot of guys that are not afraid of contact, but will also deliver contact and punishment back to defenders.
1: Okay.
2: Like, this is a guy that plays without fear, and his mentality really matches that. And he has had to do, from what he told me a couple years ago, sort of some self-evaluation reflection on, like, hey, like, I had to learn how to talk to guys, basically, because he had to watch his intensity. He had to learn how to talk to guys. So, like, hey, don't be shouting across the field if a guy, like, ran a wrong route or cut into or things like that.
1: Mm-hmm.
2: And so, like, he's also very self-aware. I don't know if you saw the graphic on, like, his intense,
1: I'm
2: like, care routine.
1: Right now, the readiness routine?
2: Like,

0: Dude.
1: This dude, for all of the distractions that have gone on leading up to Saturday, and all of the distractions that will come in the next couple of weeks before this Ole Miss game, and then thereafter, this is the guy you want as your quarterback.
0: 9.5 to 10 hours of sleep. Blue light glasses 1 hour before bed.
1: I should do that.
0: Phone down at 8 p.m. I don't know what an FRC routine is.
1: No.
0: Focus, readiness, cholesterol. I have no idea.
1: Calm.
0: EQ flux, electric wave, full body flush, systemic energy or relaxation bands.
1: Okay.
0: Organic food. He has a chef. No microplastic. Glass only. I'm looking at the plastic bottle I have right now.
1: Metal here.
0: Concentrated seawater, magnesium. I think it's a capsule. And genetic testing and blood work to optimize cortisol and stress levels.
1: Concentrated seawater, brother. And down there in Atlanta, we just take a little cup of water and dip that in the Chattahoochee.
2: FRC. A functional range conditioning routine uses active joint movements and controlled rotations, targeted isometrics to improve your overall mobility and joint health. So it's like calisthenics.
0: That sounds great.
2: This guy.
0: This is real. This is a college
2: student. Is a little too intense for me.
0: I can see. So when you're
2: you
0: like.
2: You can take one or two of these off the list.
0: Had to learn how to talk to guys. Like, you're not going to talk to somebody else on your team about your routine. You know, it's like, hey, what'd you get into last night? Oh, man, you know, I was playing Madden, went over to walk-ons, got some food, came back. What were you doing? He goes, well, I was doing my FRC routine.
1: Yeah.
0: Right? Like, okay, all right. And then, well, obviously I followed that with an EQ flux.
1: Yeah.
0: And he goes, no, for sure. Yeah, EQ flux, who's that? Because it's like
1: exactly.
0: Music or something. Okay, so between the lines of, well, you cannot argue with the production, 113 yards on the ground, two rushing touchdowns for Levitt, 230 yards, and a touchdown passing. This was a horrible rushing team last year.
1: Yeah.
0: They were terrible. They were worse than Alabama, and Alabama was historically bad. So to come out as a team yesterday and outgain them, outgain Clemson 309-40 on the ground, they had 38 first downs. Clemson had 8. Are we making too much of the LSU offense and not giving the defense enough credit? They make Clemson look like an FCS team.
1: Yeah, I mean, and they've really improved that unit over the last few years because, like, that, I mean, that was an issue for them under Brian Kelly at the beginning.
0: Mm-hmm.
1: Was just like, hey, man, like, bro, this is LSU. Like, we play defense here, you know?
0: Yeah, we do this.
1: And they really have gotten that on the right track. And even the thing that is really important for them, too, not just because, I mean, this is important for everybody, but Lane is known as the transfer portal king. And defensively, even last year before having Lane, you look at a guy like Mansoor Delane, who played a couple of years at Virginia Tech.
0: Mm-hmm.
1: They got the most out of him, turned him into a top. I think he was picked 7th overall by the Chiefs. They added the guy, Ty Benefield, who played at Boise State the last couple of years, did a Boise game last year. They're like, hey, like, this guy's going to be an NFL player. We're hoping we can keep him on the roster. Obviously, he's playing for LSU this year. You saw the impact that he immediately had. Like, to me, that's another guy that's going to take a leap in that manner. So, for LSU, man, I mean, again, it's one game. It's against a Clemson team that has felt like it's been on, like, a, I wouldn't say steep, but steady decline over the last few years.
0: Mm-hmm.
1: Like, I think there's a grain of salt there. But, like, if you are who you want to, or if you are who you're building to be, and who you think that you are, that's the type of performance that you put on in that game.
0: Lane Kiffin, for his part, seemed aware after the game of what he had put his program through over the last, I want to say, month.
1: Yes.
0: Okay, he goes, if we would have won close or ugly, the whole story would have been I screwed the whole team up. He's mentioning, he's referencing by trying to sign the recent, you know, NFL players. Kiffin said, quote, I have been criticized heavily the last 2 weeks, and I get it. But my job is not to please you and what you are going to write. My job is what I believe is right, and I believe we were fighting for what is right for those kids, close quote. Now, that Lane Kiffin can exist, and so can this Lane Kiffin at halftime with Holly Rowe, where he's going off the field, he's got a 3-touchdown lead, and Holly Rowe is basically like, hey, great job in the first half. And Kiffin wraps up the back and forth at halftime on national television live. He wraps it up like this.
3: Whatever, 38-0.
4: Thank you, Coach.
3: Yep.
4: Good math.
3: Everything to say, not say, imagine if we had Pro Bowl.
0: So what he said was, it took everything for me to say, imagine if we had pro players. And, Harry, you've done so many of those interviews.
1: Yeah.
0: Do you ever feel a responsibility to remind them, like, hey, this mic is hot?
1: No.
0: It's kind of understood, isn't
1: it? And also, it's hard to miss when, and you can't see this because we're not on TV today, but if I am pointing the microphone in your face, you know.

0: what this thing does.
1: It's a directional mic.
0: It's just not the ESPN logo, you know, with the thing on the top.
1: Yeah.
0: Like, it's a microphone.
1: That's it.
0: So, like, you know.
1: Yeah.
0: And
1: imagine if we had pro players.
0: Like, and I'll give Lane this, like, you got to pick sort of a lane, though. Like, you can't sit there and say that at halftime, do everything that we've done to try to get these guys back on the field. And I'm not even saying, like, I'm not trying to make a declaration as to whether that's right or wrong. But you can't, like, sit there and fight for something, not understand why people have a gripe with it, and then act like the narrative or storylines are being created. What is happening and has been happening at LSU trying to get these guys to play is unprecedented. Whether you like it or not, that is a story. And then you did not help yourself by making that comment at halftime. Like, people are going to ask you about it.
1: They are, and so did Heather Dinich. So this is Heather Dinich with Lane Kiffin. This is at the LSU post-game press conference where Heather talks about some of the buildup to the week, to the game, and the residual effects. Here it is.
2: To follow up on that, what do you think is right moving forward? Is it still worth pushing for it?
3: I knew you'd have something like that ready. Appreciate it. I'm not getting into it. This night was awesome for our fans, and that shouldn't be the storyline.
1: I knew you'd have something.
0: I knew you'd be prepared to do your job.
1: Yeah.
4: I knew you'd ask about the biggest college football story of the week, you crazy reporter.
1: Thanks for that, Heather.
0: Which, like, hey, if he doesn't want to answer it, like, that's also fine. But, like, I could absolutely do without this idea that Heather Dinich or anybody else, by following up, like you said, on the biggest story in college football, is somehow, like, again, you know, we like hear people like to use the term witch hunt. That they're just out to get them. That's not what's happening, man.
1: No, it's doing the job. And if Heather doesn't ask that question, I don't know what point of the post-game press conference that was, but if Heather doesn't do it, someone else has to.
0: Yeah.
1: Or else everyone is in sort of dereliction of duty at that point, because you have to say, hey, you could phrase it in a complimentary way. It's like, you guys just won by 41 points, and you didn't need these NFL players. So does that mean you don't need them moving forward? Like, it's a logical question.
0: Yeah.
1: And as you said, like, perhaps the most noteworthy of the returning NFL players, Daquan Wright, would be a backup anyway.
0: Yep.
1: So I don't know, man. But I do think LSU is one of is just part of a perfect SEC slate, 16-0 out of the gate to start the college football season. We got Braves and Phillies coming up. Harry Lyles Jr. I'm Randy Scott. This has been the Golics. Up next, it's Major League Baseball on ESPN Radio.
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Welcome back to the Adam Schefter Podcast as we prepare to head into Labor Day weekend, which commemorates the start of the National Football League season that never really goes away, but the games are about to begin next Wednesday night, next Thursday. A lot of topics and a lot of information to get to today. But today, we have a very special co-host with Ty Schmidt taking a little bit of time for himself, as he should. 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
1: Shefty, thank you for the warm welcome. I am so thrilled to be doing this with you, so honored to be filling in for Ty today, and especially with the timing of this all. We're a week away from the kickoff of the NFL season. You're the man with all the intel, so I can't wait to get into this week's six-pack with you.
0: And this is always, to me, Michelle, the last gasp weekend where the NFL, with the exception of the San Francisco 49ers and the Los Angeles Rams, which we'll get to, always takes a little break. It's a little pause for everybody to get like a little unofficial bye weekend. Nobody calls it a bye weekend, but I'm telling you, it's a little bye weekend for everybody, especially coming off the crazy busy weekend we had last weekend where there were 32 teams cutting 37 players each. That's 1,184 roster moves minimum. There were trades. There was movement. There were all sorts of things going on. This is the weekend for everybody to catch their breath one more time before the real madness of the games begins.
1: Well, does that mean, Adam, that your phone's quiet this week? Because I just imagine it going off at all times.
0: I would say this to you. Look, there are times in the year when it's always going to be busier than others. Last weekend was insane. It really never stopped. Oh, my God. I felt bad for my family. I felt bad. Like, I was in my house all weekend, and I was in my office on a Saturday and Sunday in summer on what was a beautiful weather weekend. I never really left. This weekend, I think it's going to be quiet. Like, maybe a couple of things. And I'm hoping, for everybody's sake, that nothing happens, that there are no trades, no moves, no arrests, no nothing, no trouble. Like, we have a nice, peaceful weekend. We celebrate Labor Day by not laboring, and then we get ready to go at it Tuesday, full throttle.
1: Well, Adam, while people are relaxing over Labor Day weekend, they're going to be listening to this podcast to get geared up for week one to kick off next week. So let's get to this week's six-pack. Topic number one, you mentioned the 49ers and the LA Rams. They leave for Australia today, the 49ers do, because it's 1 week until kickoff. What do you think about that, the 49ers plan for them to leave today in advance of the game next week?
0: First of all, I can't believe we're taping this Wednesday, September 2nd. And the first NFL road trip of the regular season is taking place today. San Francisco will leave later tonight. They don't arrive in Australia until Friday morning. Can you imagine that, leaving Wednesday and getting to another place on Friday? Meanwhile, the Los Angeles Rams are not leaving until Wednesday, September 9th. So they're leaving a full week after the 49ers. Both teams have done a lot of research into this. Both teams have talked to scientists and looked at the data, have talked to their players, have gone through as many exercises as you can and come out in entirely different spots. And I think they have because, I mean, this is the information that the 49ers have. But the Rams, they went to London last year, and they arrived the day before the game from L.A., and they won the game against Jacksonville by about 40 points. So their experience is, we don't have to get in early. We don't have to reset our body clocks. We don't have to reacclimate and readjust. We just go in, take care of our business, and then come back. And it's interesting, because when you go to Europe, Jordan Rodgers was saying on Get Up this morning that when he went to Ireland last week to call the North Carolina win, that when he got there, his body was a mess for 2 days. Like, he was all screwed up. But it's like a 6-hour flight, 7-hour flight, whatever it may be. And he felt out of whack for 2 days. When you're flying to Australia, that flight doubles and then some. It's like an 18-hour flight, 20-hour flight. It's a 14-hour time difference from the East Coast. And so you can literally go to bed on the plane and sleep the entire time. I went to Australia with the Denver Broncos in the late 1990s. And I do remember that going there did not seem to be a big adjustment. But coming back, that took me as long as anywhere I've ever been to recover. And I was much younger back then. And so I think that's going to be the real adjustment for these teams. And I wonder how it'll impact both of them, especially the 49ers, because they're going to be there for a longer time. in week two, the 49ers play the Miami Dolphins. Let's see if they come out and are flat in that game. But I think they'll be able to, they'll be adjusted. And the question is whether the Rams will be adjusted. But the Rams have bet that they will. But it's just two entirely different approaches that the teams are taking. And, oh, by the way, the 49ers, for all their injury questions, I was told on Tuesday night that all the players were supposed to be making this trip, so they all should be there, and they all should be gearing up to play next Thursday night in the States, next Friday morning in Australia, as we get ready for a little 49ers-Rams action.
1: I can't wait to see how each of these teams are affected, Adam, because as you mentioned, you've done it. You've been to Australia. I haven't been to Australia, but I took a flight from Hong Kong or from New York City to Hong Kong. I did Hong Kong and Thailand, and I had the perfect sleep strategy. I took my sleeping pill when I needed to. I slept the entire time. We arrived early in the morning, and it still took me over 3 days to get acclimated. I felt like I was underwater the entire time. So I think the 49ers having more time, more runway to get acclimated is interesting. Now, the Rams, fresh off the plane, we're getting ready to play. Let's see if that works out for them. But let's jump to topic number two, Adam. Speaking of the Los Angeles Rams, Aaron Donald, the biggest move of the offseason that we've been tracking so much, especially here on your podcast, it finally happened.
0: Yeah.
1: The three-time Defensive Player of the Year, future Hall of Famer Aaron Donald, has returned to the Rams. Take us through how this went down and what stands out to you.
0: Well, what's interesting is I think we all thought we'd get to this spot. This is not a surprise to anybody that we're here. Aaron Donald is back. He and Myles Garrett now form the 2026 version of the terrible twosome for the franchise that once had the fearsome foursome. So that's where we're kind of at today. But let me just say that last weekend, everybody knew that we had to get to a spot where there was going to be an answer from Aaron Donald. The final roster moves are being made. The rosters are being pared down to 53 players on Sunday. Aaron Donald was going to give an answer. And in speaking to various people on Saturday over the weekend when I was stuck in my office on a beautiful weather weekend working away, I was told that Aaron Donald wanted to sleep on the decision. Now listen, Michelle, if you're going to sleep on a big decision, you may have an idea of what you're going to do, but that also means that you're not 100% convicted on what you're going to do, correct?
1: That
0: you
1: want to
0: make sure you're doing the right thing, right? That you could change your mind. Well, the Rams, I think they thought he would come back, but I'm telling you right now that they spent the day Saturday going over contract and like, this is our final offer. We're not adding anything. We're not changing. This is it. And Aaron Donald wanted to sleep on it. That may have just been a negotiating strategy by Aaron Donald's agent, Todd France, to try to get more guaranteed money or more incentives or more whatever. But the Rams were of the mind that Aaron Donald needed to take that night to think about it and sleep on it before he gave an answer. And then on Sunday, all the Rams are gathered in their offices, and Aaron Donald was in the building. And at noon Pacific, 3 Eastern, Aaron Donald comes through, daps him up, and says, take care, guys, and leaves, just leaves. Doesn't say, I'm thinking of taking the offer. I'm hoping that you could sweeten the pot, add more incentive, whatever. Just leaves. And wow. I'm just telling you that in that hour, speaking to some of those people, I thought, they thought, he's not coming back. They thought,
1: wow. They
0: were of the mind that this might be done. And I spoke to some of them, like, yeah, I don't know. I said, well, I think he is coming back. And like, he just left here. Like, left. Say goodbye. Where's he going? We're practicing this afternoon. We're starting practice for the 49ers. Like, he left. So I think you're wrong. Okay, well, we'll see. Well, at 4 Eastern, 1 Pacific on Sunday, Aaron Donald took to Instagram to announce that he was, in fact, coming back. And obviously, I don't think this move ever happens. This all got started the day that the Rams traded for Myles Garrett, in my mind.
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0: Well, let's move on to topic number three, another storyline, Adam, we've been paying attention to. Josh Jacobs, Packers running back. He was placed on the commissioner's exempt list on Sunday. This is 3 days after he was formally charged with two misdemeanors that stem from an alleged incident with a woman in May. We're going to let all the legal proceedings play out, Adam, but what can you tell us about how long Josh Jacobs will miss in terms of games for the Packers?
1: Well, Michelle, what happens here is when the NFL places somebody on the commissioner exempt list, what that is doing is that is pushing pause on that particular player's career. That is saying, essentially, we're not sure what happened here. We don't know when we're going to let him back on the field. We need to gather more information. And the information that's out there, I think, has been disturbing by many standards, by what's in the police report. If you look at it, the surveillance video from the garage confirmed that there were certain portions of the woman's account from the altercation that were accurate. She said to police that he grabbed her by the arm, he threw her down, and that's when she hit her head on the ground. And the video, apparently, according to the district attorney's office, showed her on the floor with Jacobs taking her phone and coming back about 40 seconds later after damaging it. Again, we'll let the police, the DA's office, his lawyers, the NFL figure out what's right and what's wrong. We do not know. What we do know is that, again, there is a video. It has been seen by others. It would be interesting to see if that video does surface, which in this day and age, you have to figure it will. The Green Bay Packers have stood behind Josh Jacobs, though they have not yet seen the video and whatever's on it. And they have said that they believe he'll be back this season. He's next scheduled to appear in court in Green Bay November 17th. Now, I don't know how that plays out. Here we are in September. That's over 2 months from now. It's hard to imagine a scenario unless there's some sort of development where the woman drops charges, or the charges are dropped, or something happens that he's playing before then. Right? Like, what scenario could that be? We're talking out loud here and trying to figure it out. You tell me, is there a scenario in your mind where all of a sudden it's hard to imagine. Like, the league, and I've had people in Green Bay raise the question, okay, you know, why is he being placed on the commissioner exempt list when other players have not been? And mm-hmm. I think it goes back to Ray Rice, because when there's a video, and there is in this particular case apparently, and people have seen it, when there's a video, the league is all about making sure that it's protecting the shield and enforcing the law and making sure that the perception that they're handling it the right way is appropriate and accurate. And so if there's a video, the league is going to err to the side of caution, even if it means the Green Bay Packers won't have their running back for 2+ months. The league doesn't care about that. The league cares about its image, its perception, doing the right thing. So my guess is he's out for a short period of time, minimum. We don't know if this case will proceed, how it will proceed, what will come out of it. Again, today, and these things change regularly, I don't know how he's playing before that time, right? Like, what scenario would that be? I have a hard time with that. So we'll see. And then again, and if the video surfaces at some point in time, what happens then? We've never seen it. We don't know what's on it. But if it is what the DA says, then that raises a whole nother set of questions. So a lot to be answered. I think for now, when you're on the commissioner exempt list, as we talked about, the league has hit pause, and it's going to stay on pause for an indefinite amount of time.
0: I can imagine that the NFL, the Packers, all the powers that be here want to make sure to respect the legal process. But as you said, Adam, based on past instances of domestic violence and the video with Ray Rice, that they want to make sure to treat this with the delicacy that it deserves.
1: And sensitivities, absolutely. And that's what the league is going to do.
0: Topic four, Adam, here on the Six Pack. There's always a bunch of trades made before all 32 teams have to cut their rosters down to 53. So what stood out to you about the trades that were made this time?
1: Well, our friend and colleague Phil Yates also pointed this out. I think it's something that's really interesting to keep in mind. But if you notice all the trades that were made over the weekend, many of them involved draft picks, not in 2027, but in 2028. Okay. And even if we go back to the draft in April, it was similar then, if I recall. that there were draft picks in 2028. And do you know what that means, Michelle?
0: No, tell me.
1: It means that teams want to hold on to their picks in 2027 because that is the draft that everybody has been waiting for with all the quarterbacks. Teams want to hoard picks in 2027, not discard them, even late-round picks. And here we have the New York Jets sitting with three coveted ones, one from the Dallas Cowboys for Quinnen Williams, one from the Colts for Sauce Gardner and their own. We have the Cleveland Browns sitting there with double ones in 2027. And this is the draft that everybody wants to make sure that they are as armed as possible with as many picks as possible with as much draft capital as possible. So if the time comes that they need a quarterback, and many of these teams do, we know the Jets and Browns will be in that market, they're going to be able to move around that draft board to try to get the quarterback they want in one of the most anticipated quarterback drafts in recent memory. Now, the draft that had Caleb Williams, Jaden Daniels, Drake May, Bo Nix, Michael Penix, J.J. McCarthy, that was one of those quarterback drafts. This is going to be another one of those drafts. I don't know whether it'll be better or worse. And then, of course, there's the famous quarterback draft class from 1983 where we had Jim Kelly, John Elway, Dan Marino, Tony Eason, Ken O'Brien, Todd Blackledge, some great quarterbacks in that draft class. This draft class is shaping up to be that kind of class. Talent all across the board. Now, we'll see how the college football season plays out, which quarterbacks will emerge and ascend, which will sink, because every year there's certain guys where their stock rises, others stock fall. At this time last year, nobody's talking about Fernando Mendoza, and he goes on to become the number one overall pick. I do think Dante Moore heads into the season as the top quarterback prospect, but he easily could be dethroned and unseated, and we'll see how that plays out. But these teams have been waiting for the draft of 2027, and it's been reflected in the way they've handled their draft picks during cutdown weekend, during the last NFL draft, and it'll be interesting to watch that again as trade deadline day approaches, how many teams or how few teams there are that are willing to part ways with the coveted 2027 draft capital.
0: So much excitement heading into this college football season. All these quarterbacks that you were talking about, people are going to be monitoring. And some of those players that you mentioned, we thought were going to come out last year. But now, because of NIL and the money that they're making in college football, they're afforded the luxury to go back and make sure they're honing their craft.
1: That's a great point, too, because there are some quarterbacks we will be expecting to come out. Arch Manning could decide, you know what, it's not worth it. I'll make more right. Texas next year in 27. And so while we've been expecting him to be a part of this draft class, I don't think it would surprise anybody if he stayed at Texas and was part of the draft class of 2028 when we look into that trip. Great point on your part.
2: Kevin, Canty, and Michelle are unsportsmanlike.
0: The focus is not on them to repeat in the way it has been in years past, because we're all looking at the Rams now. They're the villains of the NFL. They are loaded with stars. Everyone.
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14: Ladies and gentlemen, our radio audience has returned here on the program. The only way, I guess, now that we have our full audience, I could introduce you as, ladies and gentlemen, Sam Marilla's live, Nixon 5.
15: Yes. I feel like I started Nixon 5, by the way.
14: Oh, you started Nixon 5?
15: I feel like I did, because during the Hawks series, when it was 1-1, you can look it up. There's footage of me behind C.J. McCollum giving his post-game interview after he beat us, and I'm behind him, and I go Nixon 5.
14: Wow.
15: And I gave a thumbs up. I was thinking about giving a middle finger, but I knew I was on camera.
14: Oh.
15: So I was like, if I give a finger, they're going to pull it off me. So I was like, let me troll Nixon 5. We lost the next game to the Hawks, too. We went down 2-1.
14: And then how many did...
15: Nixon 6.
14: Nixon 6.
15: Yeah.
14: Well, that'll be this year's tryout with the Philadelphia 76ers.
15: It was the most stressful, non-stressful run. Because every game, like that first game against the Cavs, it felt like... So